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3: A flood watch continues until 7 p.m. tomorrow night. Thunderstorms likely tonight, otherwise cloudy skies expected. Lows around 60, northeast winds 8 to 15 miles per hour. High of 64 tomorrow, slight chance for showers. Get the extended forecast, along with local news, sports, and more anytime at KHASradio.com. I'm staff meteorologist Laura Lockwood.
4: ABC News, I'm Dave Packer. An alleged terror plot on a flight bound for Israel thwarted. The captain was allegedly stabbed by the co-pilot, who then tried to crash the plane. As that plane plunged, several passengers and crew members burst into the cockpit to take down the attacker. ABC's Tom Sophie Borridge.
5: That violent descent ripping off pieces of the tail, but miraculously everyone survived. Yaniv Hayoun was one of the men who subdued the attacker, helping level the plane. Telling reporters it was a do-or-die situation.
4: The suspect's being questioned in Saudi Arabia. Today, Cornell University agreeing to initiate an independent investigation after a female former student alleges she was gang-raped at a fraternity house. A report in the New York Times says that Ken Paxton, at a Republican fundraiser, told supporters that President Trump's RNC midterm convention may have hurt his chances in Texas and the chances of other Republicans to win. Nonsense, says a Paxton campaign advisor. This is ABC News. Pennsylvania is reporting a fifth measles-associated death. They say the person from Lancaster County was not vaccinated. No other details were given. Pennsylvania is reporting 943 measles cases so far this year. This was the last day of operation for the flagship Neiman Marcus store in downtown Dallas.
6: With giant windows facing the street, Neiman Marcus was a throwback to a time when storefront displays were the best advertising. And the message was clear.
7: You're getting the best. And when you get the best, it's going to cost a little more.
6: Many of those displays were designed by Larry Leathers. Neiman's owners have hinted at closing the flagship store for years.
7: I wish it had happened quickly and it was over.
6: Today, the store goes dark for good. Jim Ryan, ABC News in Dallas-Fort Worth.
4: Manchester City faces an uncertain future after being found guilty of breaking the Premier League's financial rules for nearly a decade. An independent commission delivered the verdict, which City rejects. Dave Packer, ABC News.
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1: Here's your Hastings weather forecast on KHAS. A flood watch remains in effect. Chance for storms
2: tonight. Otherwise, cloudy skies expected. Lows dip down to about 60. Winds out of the northeast, 8 to 15 miles per hour.
1: 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I'm staff meteorologist Jennifer Wojcicki. Currently, it's 65 degrees.
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0: Hey, it's Dave Greek with News Channel Nebraska. Coming up tonight on NCN, a Grand Island woman charged with stealing hundreds of thousands of dollars from dozens of clients pleaded no contest and received her sentence today in Hall County District Court. We'll tell you what a punishment is.
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1: Here's your Hastings weather forecast on KHAS. A flood watch remains in effect. Chance for storms tonight, otherwise cloudy skies expected. Lows dip down to about 60, winds out of the northeast, 8 to 15 miles per hour. Get the extended forecast along with local news, sports, and more anytime at khasradio.com. I'm staff meteorologist Jennifer Wojcicki. Currently, it's 65 degrees.
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1: Here's your Hastings weather forecast on KHAS. A flood watch and flood advisory remain in effect. Chance for storms tonight, otherwise cloudy skies expected. Lows level off around 60. North winds 8 to 15 miles per hour. Get the extended forecast along with local news, sports, and more anytime at khasradio.com. I'm staff meteorologist Jennifer Wojcicki. Currently, it's 65 degrees.

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1: Here's your Hastings weather forecast on KHAS. A flood watch and flood advisory remain in effect. Chance for storms tonight, otherwise cloudy skies expected. Lows level off around 60. North winds 8 to 15 miles per hour. Get the extended forecast along with local news, sports, and more anytime at khasradio.com. I'm staff meteorologist Jennifer Wojcicki. Currently, it's 65 degrees.

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1: Here's your Hastings weather forecast on KHAS. A flood watch continues until 7 p.m. tomorrow night. A flood advisory continues until 3 a.m. tomorrow morning. Overcast tonight with showers likely. Lows around 60. Winds out of the north, 8 to 15 miles per hour. Get the extended forecast along with local news, sports, and more anytime at khasradio.com. I'm staff meteorologist Jennifer Wojcicki. Currently, it's 65 degrees.

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0: Heroes for Hunger 2026 is postponed until October 6th because of inclement weather. 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So we're going to do this again next week, October 6th. It starts again Tuesday morning at 8 o'clock. I climb the roof of the Burlington Center, the KHAS building, and I camp up there until we fill an entire box truck full of food for the Hastings Food Pantry. 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
1: Here's your Hastings weather forecast on KHAS.
2: A flood watch continues until
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2: A flood advisory continues until
1: 3 a.m. tomorrow morning. Overcast
2: tonight
1: with showers likely.
2: Lows around 60. Winds out of the north, 8 to 15 miles per hour.
1: 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I'm staff meteorologist Jennifer Wojcicki.
2: Currently, it's 65 degrees.

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6: Here's your Hastings weather forecast on KHAS. A flood watch continues until 7 p.m. tomorrow night. A flood advisory continues until 3 a.m. tomorrow morning. Chance of rain showers tonight. Otherwise, cloudy skies expected. Lows dip down to about 60. Winds out of the north, 8 to 15 miles per hour. Get the extended forecast along with local news, sports, and more anytime at khasradio.com. I'm staff meteorologist Jennifer Wojcicki. Right now, it's 65 degrees.

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1: Here's your Hastings weather forecast on KHAS. A flood watch continues until 7 p.m. tomorrow night. A flood advisory continues until 3 a.m. tomorrow morning. Chance of rain showers tonight. Otherwise, cloudy skies expected. Lows dip down to about 60. Winds out of the north, 8 to 15 miles per hour. Get the extended forecast along with local news, sports, and more anytime at khasradio.com. I'm staff meteorologist Jennifer Wojcicki. Right now, it's 65 degrees.

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1: Here's your Hastings weather forecast on KHAS. A flood watch continues until 7 p.m. tomorrow night. A flood advisory continues until 3 a.m. tomorrow morning. Chance of rain showers overnight. Otherwise, cloudy skies expected. Lows dip down to about 60. North winds 8 to 15 miles per hour. Get the extended forecast along with local news, sports, and more anytime at khasradio.com. I'm staff meteorologist Jennifer Wojcicki. Right now, it's 65 degrees.

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1: Here's your Hastings weather forecast on KHAS.
2: A flood watch continues until
1: 7 p.m. tomorrow night.
2: A flood advisory continues until
1: 3 a.m. tomorrow morning. Chance of rain showers
2: overnight. Otherwise, cloudy skies expected. Lows dip down to about 60. North winds 8 to 15 miles per hour.
1: 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I'm staff meteorologist Jennifer Wojcicki.
2: Right now, it's 65 degrees.

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1: Here's your Hastings weather forecast on KHAS. A flood watch and flood advisory remain in effect. Chance of rain showers overnight. Otherwise, cloudy skies expected. Lows of above around 61. Northeasterly winds 8 to 15 miles per hour. Get the extended forecast along with local news, sports, and more anytime at khasradio.com. I'm staff meteorologist Jennifer Wojcicki. Right now, it's 65 degrees.

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1: Here's your Hastings weather forecast on KHAS. A flood watch and flood advisory remain in effect. Chance of rain showers overnight. Otherwise, cloudy skies expected. Lows level off around 61. Northeasterly winds 8 to 15 miles per hour. Get the extended forecast along with local news, sports, and more anytime at khasradio.com. I'm staff meteorologist Jennifer Wojcicki. Right now, it's 65 degrees.

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1: Here's your Hastings weather forecast on KHAS. A flood watch and flood advisory remain in effect. Chance of rain showers overnight, otherwise cloudy skies expected. Lows of a low around 61. Northeasterly winds 8 to 15 miles per hour. Get the extended forecast along with local news, sports, and more anytime at khasradio.com. I'm staff meteorologist Jennifer Wojcicki. Right now, it's 65 degrees.

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1: Here's your Hastings weather forecast on KHAS. A flood watch and flood advisory remain in effect. Chance of rain showers overnight, otherwise cloudy skies expected. Lows level off around 61. Northeasterly winds 8 to 15 miles per hour. Get the extended forecast along with local news, sports, and more anytime at khasradio.com. I'm staff meteorologist Jennifer Wojcicki. Right now, it's 65 degrees.

0: 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Just say, Alexa, open KHAS Radio. You've got to say it exactly like that, and then you're listening to KHAS. 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
1: Here's your Hastings weather forecast on KHAS. A flood watch and flood advisory remain in effect. Chance of rain showers overnight. Otherwise, cloudy skies expected. Lows level off around 61. Northeasterly winds 8 to 15 miles per hour. Get the extended forecast along with local news, sports, and more anytime at khasradio.com. I'm staff meteorologist Jennifer Wojcicki. Right now, it's 65 degrees.

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1: Here's your Hastings weather forecast on KHAS. A flood watch and flood advisory remain in effect. Chance of rain showers overnight, otherwise cloudy skies expected. Lows of aloft around 61. Northeasterly winds 8 to 15 miles per hour. Get the extended forecast along with local news, sports, and more anytime at khasradio.com. I'm staff meteorologist Jennifer Wojcicki. Right now, it's 65 degrees.

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1: Here's your Hastings weather forecast on KHAS.
2: A flood watch continues until
1: 7 p.m. tonight. Cloudy overnight with a chance of rain showers.
2: Lows around 61, winds out of the northeast, 8 to 15 miles per hour.
1: 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I'm staff meteorologist Jennifer Wojcicki. Right now, it's 66 degrees.

0: Heroes for Hunger 2026 is postponed until October 6th because of inclement weather. Just made it too dangerous to get folks out to donate food. So we're going to do this again next week, October 6th. 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
1: Here's your Hastings weather forecast on KHAS. A flood watch continues until 7 p.m. tonight. Cloudy overnight with a chance of rain showers. Lows around 61, winds out of the northeast, 8 to 15 miles per hour. Get the extended forecast along with local news, sports, and more anytime at khasradio.com. I'm staff meteorologist Jennifer Wojcicki. Right now, it's 66 degrees.
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1: Here's your Hastings weather forecast on KHAS. A flood watch continues until 7 p.m. tonight. Slight chance of rain showers today. Otherwise, cloudy skies expected. Highs level off around 66. Northeasterly winds 10 to 15 miles per hour. Get the extended forecast along with local news, sports, and more anytime at khasradio.com. I'm staff meteorologist Jennifer Wojcicki. Currently 66.

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1: Here's your Hastings weather forecast on KHAS. A flood watch continues until 7 p.m. tonight. Slight chance of rain showers today. Otherwise, cloudy skies expected. Highs level off around 66. Northeasterly winds 10 to 15 miles per hour. Get the extended forecast along with local news, sports, and more anytime at khasradio.com. I'm staff meteorologist Jennifer Wojcicki. Currently 66.

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0: For KHAS Radio, I'm Braden Shanahan. Rainfall totals from yesterday are starting to pour in throughout south central Nebraska. Heavy rainfall came through the state of Nebraska, enhanced by the remnants of Hurricane Polo, blasting the Cornhusker State late Wednesday evening and early Thursday morning. The National Weather Service office in Hastings says that there were more than 2 inches of precipitation in Hastings alone. To put that in perspective, the normal amount of precipitation for the entire month of September historically has been 2.06 inches. Yesterday alone brought 2.03 inches of rain. As the rain moved to the eastern part of the state, the precipitation increased, with the Omaha and Lincoln metro areas getting more than 8 inches of rain. Kelly Lippler was sentenced yesterday after pleading guilty to 3 felony counts involving money paid for headstones that were never provided. Lippler will spend the next 15 years on probation, credited with more than 1,100 days already served, and must pay more than $266,000 in restitution to victims. Lippler's case involved customers who paid for headstones through her business but did not receive the monuments they had purchased. 4 victims spoke during yesterday's sentencing, describing the financial and emotional impact of losing money while also waiting for those lasting memorials for their loved ones.
1: She turned grieving for my husband into a fight for a headstone that I had paid a lot of money for. The headstone was supposed to be a lasting tribute to the man I loved. Because of her actions, his stone was delayed and my grief prolonged. A constant thought of, will I ever get a headstone for his grave?
0: The state argued that Lepler's business was presented as a trusted place for grieving families, but prosecutors said dozens of people were left without monuments they paid for. Under the terms of her probation, Lepler must pay at least $1,500 per month towards restitution beginning on November 1st. She must also maintain employment, attend counseling, and follow other conditions, which may include drug testing and GPS monitoring. Voters in Nebraska's 3rd Congressional District will see a crowded ballot this election, with candidates representing several parties. 5 candidates in total are in the running. Independent candidate Mark Cohen is pitching a different approach altogether. Cohen, who first came to Nebraska through his service in the Air Force, says he believes the two-party system is broken. Beyond partisan gridlock, Cohen says addressing the national debt and tax policy are some of his top concerns. As he campaigns across the district, Cohen says he is hearing a growing desire from voters to bypass established party platforms. A Nebraska native has been tabbed for a key ag role in the Trump administration. President Donald Trump has nominated former Nebraska Agriculture Director Greg Ibaugh to serve as Undersecretary of Agriculture for Trade and Foreign Agriculture Affairs at the U.S. Department of Agriculture. The Sumner native served a similar role in Trump's first administration. Prior to that, he was Nebraska's longest-serving Director of Agriculture. Ibaugh's nomination still needs to be confirmed by the U.S. Senate. As more data centers move into communities, questions remain about who should pay for the energy and infrastructure they require. U.S. Senator Pete Ricketts is backing a bill aimed at addressing those costs, but it fell short in the Senate yesterday. The Ratepayer Protection Act focuses on the costs that come with large data centers. It would require states to consider standards that would make those facilities pay for the additional power and infrastructure they need. Opponents say the bill doesn't go far enough because it would not require states to put those protections in place. Ricketts says those are conversations communities should have before a project moves in. Ricketts says he expects lawmakers to revisit the proposal after the midterm elections. You can find more of today's news online at newschannelnebraska.com. From the NCN Newsroom, I'm Brandon Shanahan.
2: Here's your Hastings weather forecast on KHAS. A flood watch continues until 7 p.m. tonight. Slight chance for showers today, otherwise overcast. High temperatures reach up to 65. Northeasterly winds 10 to 15 miles per hour. Get the extended forecast along with local news, sports, and more anytime at khasradio.com. I'm staff meteorologist Jennifer Wojcicki. Currently 65.

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0: like these, Nebraskans need a fighter in their corner. That's our Attorney General Mike Hilgers, protecting the American dream. Mike Hilgers has made bringing down costs for Nebraska families a top priority. That's why Hilgers fought big companies trying to raise our electrical bills and won. Hilgers went to court to put the brakes on hidden fees that drive up costs. And Hilgers has taken the fight to the scammers and fraudsters who prey on our neighbors. As a father of four, Mike Hilgers is holding big tech accountable for misleading parents, and Hilgers defended parental rights in the classroom. And when Biden tried to force Nebraska schools to let boys play girls' sports, Hilgers said, no way. Now Mike Hilgers is fighting to defend Nebraska's water rights, and Hilgers is protecting Nebraska farmers and ranchers from crippling regulations that raise food prices, fighting for what matters most, protecting the American dream. Our Attorney General, Mike Hilgers.
1: Paid for by friends of Mike Hilgers.
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7: 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I'm John Baylor, voice of Nebraska Volleyball. 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
9: Here's your Hastings weather forecast on KHAS. A flood watch continues until 7 p.m. tonight. Slight chance for showers today, otherwise overcast. High temperatures reach up to 65. Northeasterly winds 10 to 15 miles per hour. Get the extended forecast along with local news, sports, and more anytime at khasradio.com. I'm staff meteorologist Jennifer Wojcicki. Currently 65.

0: To hear more, visit dan.democrat. 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

0: Hello, everyone. This is Jim Price with the Hastings Gun Show. Our fall show is October 2nd, 3rd, and 4th at the Hastings Fairgrounds. We're open Friday evening, 5 to 8 p.m. Saturday hours are 9 a.m. to 6 p.m. And Sunday starts at 10 a.m. to 4 p.m. $5 adult admission. We have great food service with dining area in the building. We will have great raffle prizes, and Sunday afternoon we will draw for our raffle rifle. We'll have more firearms, more corn and silver exhibitors, and more craft show vendors in the main building. And remember, stay armed, my friend.
1: One of the services that I offer that is new to the area is that of a hip preservation program. So that involves a hip arthroscopy. A small surgery just involves a few poke holes. And with this, I can treat some pathology such as labral tears as well as hip impingement. I also offer typical joint replacements as well as treating athletic type injuries as well. I am Dr. Eric Heidman, and I am a proud member of the team at Hastings Orthopedics and Mary Lanning Healthcare.
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4: Hello, I'm Kellen Havikin with the latest ag headlines on Brownfield. Central Kansas farmer Paul Penner says record high fuel costs have been depressing this fall and expenses are mounting quickly.
5: I just filled up last week diesel tank of farm fuel at $6.09 a gallon. Imagine that, more than 200 gallon tanks. That's $1,200. In eight or nine fill-ups, we would have already exceeded our historical budget.
4: Ag economist Charlie Martinez says banning diesel export is not the solution to lower fuel prices.
6: Some folks might say, well, you know what? I'm just going to wait out and see and let this chaos rest for a little bit before I make any long-term decision. Well, you know, that could also slow, if enough people do that, slows herd rebuilding. And that's a grandioso example, but that's a reality.
4: And the USDA says corn stocks were 35% above last year. I'm Kellen Havikin for Brownfield.
7: Wiffles recognizes this week's Corn Belt Award winner, Jacob Swick, from Ponca High School for his outstanding leadership qualities in school and in the community.
8: Jacob says being involved with his grandfather's farm taught him how to handle the adversity of a bad harvest, and that's carried over to his athletic career.
9: That applies directly to me for football because last year we were 2-7 and one of the worst teams in the state. And this year we already had the same amount of wins we had last year. Just kind of like realizing that just because you have one down year doesn't mean that it's your entire career is over. Like, it's not going to stop you. You can keep pushing through and you'll be just fine.
8: Besides football, Jacob also competes in wrestling and track and says he learned from his father to finish what you start.
9: My dad always told me that once you start it, you can't quit. So about 2 weeks into wrestling last year, I was like, oh, I don't know if I want to do this. And my dad was like, well, you started, so you're going to finish it. So I finished the season. I ended up losing the heartbreaks. Didn't quite make it to state, but I was one match away.
7: Wiffles Hybrids, not a seed company, the corn company.

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1: ABC News, I'm Sherry Preston. The execution of a convicted killer in Tennessee ending overnight with her still alive. Reporter Tori Gessner from ABC affiliate WKRN was there for what was supposed to be the execution of Krista Pike.
2: The curtains close at first at 7:46, and she was clearly still alive. She was clearly still breathing and snoring. We could audibly hear that.
1: Officials say Pike survived two doses of the execution drug and is now at a hospital. Tennessee's governor ordering a full investigation. The United Arab Emirates says it's in charge of the probe into what happened aboard a Fly Dubai plane to Tel Aviv, the co-pilot apparently attacking the pilot. Israeli officials say it was a possible terror plot to crash the plane. The co-pilot is in custody in Saudi Arabia. New documents obtained by ABC News show the woman who says she was gang raped at Cornell University says she, quote, felt like bait, and that there, in her words, were lions around me. This is ABC News. Murder charges have now officially been filed against a 77-year-old husband and wife accused of killing their son-in-law, a New York Times exec living in the San Francisco Bay Area. Here's ABC's Alex Stone.
3: The two 77-year-olds who each reportedly took turns shooting are now officially charged with murder, personal use of a firearm causing death, and the special circumstance of lying in wait. They're accused of killing their son-in-law, 40-year-old Jonathan McKenzie, in a sports complex parking lot in Dublin, California last weekend. New details are emerging that McKenzie was transgender, and court documents claim he had suffered abuse as a transgender man at the hands of the two elderly suspects and their daughter. He and their daughter had been going through a contentious divorce. Alex Stone, ABC News.
1: Things have been a little rough at BMW. The German car maker now says it's leaning on AI, job cuts, and new car models to turn the business around. The car maker has been facing weak demand in Europe, Chinese competition, and higher U.S. tariffs. Sherry Preston, ABC News.
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7: For KHAS Radio, I'm Brandon Shanahan. Rainfall totals from yesterday are starting to pour in throughout south-central Nebraska. Heavy rainfall came through the state of Nebraska, enhanced by the remnants of Hurricane Polo, blasting the Cornhusker State late Wednesday evening and early Thursday morning. The National Weather Service office in Hastings says that there were more than 2 inches of precipitation in Hastings alone. To put that in perspective, the normal amount of precipitation for the entire month of September historically has been 2.06 inches. Yesterday alone brought 2.03 inches of rain. As the rain moved to the eastern part of the state, the precipitation increased, with the Omaha and Lincoln metro areas getting more than 8 inches of rain. Kelly Lippler was sentenced yesterday after pleading guilty to 3 felony counts involving money paid for headstones that were never provided. Lepler will spend the next 15 years on probation, credited with more than 1,100 days already served, and must pay more than $266,000 in restitution to victims. Lepler's case involved customers who paid for headstones through her business but did not receive the monuments they had purchased. 4 victims spoke during yesterday's sentencing, describing the financial and emotional impact of losing money while also waiting for those lasting memorials for their loved ones.
8: She turned grieving for my husband into a fight for a headstone that I had paid a lot of money for. The headstone was supposed to be a lasting tribute to the man I loved

Nebraska's 3rd Congressional District will see a crowded ballot this election with candidates representing several parties. 5 candidates in total are in the running. Independent candidate Mark Cohen is pitching a different approach altogether. Cohen, who first came to Nebraska through his service in the Air Force, says he believes the two-party system is broken. Beyond partisan gridlock, Cohen says addressing the national debt and tax policy are some of his top concerns. As he campaigns across the district, Cohen says he is hearing a growing desire from voters to bypass established party platforms. A Nebraska native has been tabbed for a key ag role in the Trump administration. President Donald Trump has nominated former Nebraska Agriculture Director Greg Ibaugh to serve as Undersecretary of Agriculture for Trade and Foreign Agriculture Affairs at the U.S. Department of Agriculture. The Sumner native served a similar role in Trump's first administration. Prior to that, he was Nebraska's longest-serving Director of Agriculture. Ibaugh's nomination still needs to be confirmed by the U.S. Senate. As more data centers move into communities, questions remain about who should pay for the energy and infrastructure they require. U.S. Senator Pete Ricketts is backing a bill aimed at addressing those costs, but it fell short in the Senate yesterday. The Ratepayer Protection Act focuses on the costs that come with large data centers. It would require states to consider standards that would make those facilities pay for the additional power and infrastructure they need. Opponents say the bill doesn't go far enough because it would not require states to put those protections in place. Ricketts says those are conversations communities should have before a project moves in. Ricketts says he expects lawmakers to revisit the proposal after the midterm elections. You can find more of today's news online at newschannelnebraska.com. 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

0: Here's your Hastings weather forecast on KHAS.
1: A flood watch continues until
0: 7 p.m. tonight. Slight chance for showers
1: today, otherwise overcast. High temperatures reach up to 65. Northeasterly winds 10 to 15 miles per hour.
0: 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I'm staff meteorologist Jennifer Wojcicki.
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1: For KHAS Radio, I'm Brandon Shanahan. The defending Class C state champion in volleyball, St. Cecilia, won't have to leave Hastings for their first round of postseason action. The Hawkettes will host the Sub-District C5 tournament at the Smith Softball Complex in Hastings, seeing Fillmore Central first, then will have a matchup with either Centennial or Cozad in the finals if they advance. St. Cecilia currently sits at 14-7 on the season and ranked fourth in the wildcard standings in Class C and will wrap up their season tonight with McCook. The Hastings High School volleyball team is in action tonight, hosting Gretna. The Tigers looking to bounce back after a 3-0 loss to Waverly earlier this week. The Hastings College men's soccer team wrapped up their month of September last night with a sour 5-1 loss at Bellevue. The Broncos fell 3-0 early before getting their first goal and couldn't quite catch up, falling by 4 goals. The Broncos fall to 3-5 on the season and will get back after it Saturday at Dakota Wesleyan at 5 p.m. The top-ranked and undefeated Nebraska volleyball team is on the East Coast this week, making a stop at Penn State tonight to take on the 16th-ranked Nittany Lions. The Huskers started Big Ten play last week 2-0 with 3-0 sweeps against Rutgers and Ohio State. Head coach Danny Busboom-Kelly was on the Huskers radio network earlier this week and talked about those first two matches.
2: I thought we played really well, just smooth, consistent. We played great. It was fun. I thought there was a lot of energy on the court, no matter who was in there. And we had a lot of players that just did their job at a high level. Even the players that came off the bench were great.
1: Tonight's match gets underway at 6 o'clock. Then the Huskers will head to College Park, Maryland to take on the Terrapins on Saturday. College basketball will be here before you know it, and the Nebraska men's basketball team is preparing for Big Ten Media Days here at the end of next week. Price Sanford and Braden Frager will join head coach Fred Hoiberg in Chicago to represent the Huskers at Media Days. Nebraska returns two of its top three scorers and six letter winners from their 28-7 team last year that advanced to the NCAA Sweet 16. Speaking of college hoops, the Nebraska women's basketball team is in full swing in preseason mode. Amaya Hargrove talked about where the team stands as of today.
3: Yeah, it's been really great. We've got a really hungry group, and I think we're all really excited. Kind of seeing the light at the end of the tunnel with games coming up, so there's just been a sense of urgency about us, and I just really like where we're at.
1: The Huskers have their opening night tomorrow, presented by Shields on Kennedy Street in front of PBA before their first exhibition game on October 23rd versus Wayne State. The Nebraska football team is off to a 4-0 start for the first time since 2016, and their next test is Big Ten foe Maryland. The Terrapins are off to a bit of a rough start, falling to UCLA 54-3 last week, but several members of the Huskers organization say they're not overlooking the Terrapins.
4: We know who Malik Washington, we played him last year, right? Like, we know what Malik can do. There's no one here that didn't leave the field against Maryland last year, like, talking about those edges, talking about those inside guys, talking about the skill guys they have. We all know who they are.
5: I think they are a really good team. And that's from UCLA's like blowout win. Like, I don't think none of our team or anybody in this conference should take the team easily. They are a good team. They got a good defense. They just struggled a lot with UCLA.
6: As the back half of the defense, you know, we have to be good in coverage. You know, we can't, you know, fall off. We can't not finish a play.
7: I know last week wasn't the showing they were looking for, but going back and watching the 12 games from last year and their four from this year, there's a ton that he's done that make you really think about how you attack them.
1: Kickoff is at 3 o'clock from Memorial Stadium on Saturday. You can find more of today's sports online at newschannelnebraska.com. 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
8: In times like these, Nebraskans need a fighter in their corner. That's our Attorney General Mike Hilgers, protecting the American dream. Mike Hilgers has made bringing down costs for Nebraska families a top priority. That's why Hilgers fought big companies trying to raise our electrical bills and won. Hilgers went to court to put the brakes on hidden fees that drive up costs. And Hilgers has taken the fight to the scammers and fraudsters who prey on our neighbors. As a father of four, Mike Hilgers is holding big tech accountable for misleading parents, and Hilgers defended parental rights in the classroom. And when Biden tried to force Nebraska schools to let boys play girls' sports, Hilgers said, no way. Now Mike Hilgers is fighting to defend Nebraska's water rights, and Hilgers is protecting Nebraska farmers and ranchers from crippling regulations that raise food prices, fighting for what matters most, protecting the American dream. Our Attorney General, Mike Hilgers.
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12: It's now time for the funeral report on KHAS Radio. Cheryl Gunn of Superior passed away on September 18th. Graveside services will be held Tuesday, September 29th at 1 p.m. in Evergreen Cemetery. That's in Superior. Donald L. Moore, age 86, passed away Tuesday, September 8th. In honoring his wishes to be cremated, there will be no viewing or service. The DeWitt Funeral Home and Cremation Services is assisting the family with arrangements. Linda Jo Chartier, age 84, passed away on Thursday, September 3rd. Linda survived by three children, a daughter, Carrie of Lincoln, and a son, Douglas of Hastings. You can go to wkfuneralhomes.com for more information. Nicholas Edward Blankenbaker passed away on September 15th. Private family services have been chosen. Memorials may be made to the Kensington of Hastings or to the Walnut Creek Cemetery Association, and may be sent in the care of Williams & Kuhn Funeral Home in Red Cloud. And that was a look at the funeral report on KHAS Radio. For more information on any of these funerals, you can go to our website, khasradio.com.
13: Here's your Hastings weather forecast on KHAS. A flood watch continues until 7 p.m. tonight. Slight chance for showers today, otherwise overcast. High temperatures reach up to 65. Northeasterly winds 10 to 15 miles per hour. Get the extended forecast along with local news, sports, and more anytime at khasradio.com. I'm staff meteorologist Jennifer Wojcicki. Currently 65.

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0: To hear more, visit dan.democrat. 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
3: Diesel prices to remain high. Hello, I'm Brent Barnett with Managing for Profit on Brownfield. High diesel prices are expected to stick around for the foreseeable future, according to a K-State University economist. Greg Ibendahl says changes in crude oil markets have a direct impact on diesel, with fuel prices rising roughly 42 cents for every dollar increase in oil.
4: I'm afraid I think we may be in a situation where $6 to $7 diesel fuel may be in the cards for quite a while. There's three things going on right now in the world that are affecting the supply of diesel fuel. It's really not an oil problem. We got plenty of oil around. The problem is there's not enough diesel fuel in the world. And it really kind of starts with our refinery situation in the U.S. We've always been kind of short on that. COVID was a thing that kind of knocked down refinery capacity. It never has really fully bounced back from that. We were really kind of even short before then. You know, a lot of it has to go to the fact that it's really hard to build a new refinery in the U.S. these days. So we've basically just taken our existing set of refineries and modernized them. So that's always been one constraint. But what's really the driver over the last few months to contributing to the higher diesel prices has really been what's been happening overseas. So we have the Straits of Hormuz being an issue where, you know, normally we would ship a lot of processed diesel through that to the Europe. That's been kind of shut down, so we can't get things through there. And I think the biggest thing lately has been the war in Russia and Ukraine, where they've been trading drone strikes on each other's refineries. And Russia used to be the world's number two diesel exporter. Now they're not exporting anything because they don't have the ability to make diesel fuel anymore. So Europe has really been starving for diesel fuel. And then because of world prices and diesel is a world traded commodity, we've been actually exporting about 30% of our U.S. diesel over to Europe here. So that's the reason why you're seeing high diesel prices right now. There's just not enough diesel fuel in the world to go around.
3: Ibendahl says managing these expenses will be challenging for producers.
4: Farmers are kind of in a bad situation here. You know, you have to buy diesel fuel. It's not their major cost of grain production, but it's certainly an important one. And you really just can't say, well, I'm going to cut back on diesel fuel, because we're already doing a lot of minimum till, no till. But you always have to run a combine across the field. You got to run a planter across the field. You got to run a sprayer across the field. You just can't get around from doing those operations here. So farmers are kind of stuck, you know, really behind the eight ball when it comes to looking at this. They're price takers when it comes to price. They don't have any ability to raise the price they're getting from the grain. But now suddenly they're being stuck with this extra cost from diesel fuel that they have no way around. So farmers are going to have to eat this cost. And again, you really can't store, you know, fuel too long anyway. So, I mean, maybe some farmers have some on-farm storage and can store maybe for the next planting or harvest season. But beyond that, they're going to have to eat that price somewhere along the line here. And I just don't really see a whole lot of ways around that. You know, with my forecast with diesel fuel being high for the next year, it's just going to be an extra cost that farmers are going to have to absorb, unfortunately.
3: Ibendahl says there have been reports that the Trump administration has been considering a diesel export ban to help provide some relief to farmers.
4: I'm a free market guy, so I don't really believe in the whole idea of starting to restrict exports and that kind of stuff, because I think it may help a little bit in the short run, but I don't think it's going to be a good thing in the long run. I mean, the refineries right now are working all out to make as much diesel fuel as they can. You start messing with curtailing exports, you know, they don't have quite the incentive then to do that kind of things. It's going to affect our ability in the future. I'm sure farmers wouldn't like it if they say, well, we're not going to export grain because the grain prices are too high. So my preference would be to just let the kind of market kind of work its way out. It will get there eventually.
3: I'm Brent Barnett with Managing for Profit on Brownfield.

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1: ABC News, I'm Sherry Preston. The investigation just beginning into what happened on a Fly Dubai plane headed for Tel Aviv, where the co-pilot apparently stabbed the pilot in what Israeli officials think might have been a terror attack. ABC's Sophie Flay.
2: One question for investigators, how did a pilot get a knife on the plane? Netanyahu claims there may have been a security loophole with metal detectors in Dubai. Another question for investigators, was this a pilot experiencing a mental health crisis?
1: Passengers were able to get to the

0: for it recently. Still, they'll be campaigning together later today, says ABC Chief White House Correspondent Mary Bruce.
1: Recent polling shows Democrat James Tallarico with a slight edge over Republican Ken Paxton in the state's closely watched Senate race, which could determine control of Congress. Paxton, the Texas Attorney General, is expected to join Trump this afternoon, even after the New York Times released audio of Paxton complaining that Trump's midterm convention in Dallas hurt Republican campaigns, including his own.
0: Paxton's campaign says polls show he actually has the edge over James Tallarico in that race. Nike today releasing the Caitlin Clark Signature Collection, her specially designed WNBA shoes and an 18-piece apparel collection with jackets, hoodies, and t-shirts now on sale. I'm Sherry Preston, ABC News.
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5: For KHAS Radio, I'm Brandon Shanahan. Rainfall totals from yesterday are starting to pour in throughout south central Nebraska. Heavy rainfall came through the state of Nebraska, enhanced by the remnants of Hurricane Polo, blasting the Cornhusker State late Wednesday evening and early Thursday morning. The National Weather Service office in Hastings says that there were more than 2 inches of precipitation in Hastings alone. To put that in perspective, the normal amount of precipitation for the entire month of September historically has been 2.06 inches. Yesterday alone brought 2.03 inches of rain. As the rain moved to the eastern part of the state, the precipitation increased, with the Omaha and Lincoln metro areas getting more than 8 inches of rain. Kelly Lippler was sentenced yesterday after pleading guilty to 3 felony counts involving money paid for headstones that were never provided. Lippler will spend the next 15 years on probation, credited with more than 1,100 days already served, and must pay more than $266,000 in restitution to victims. Lepler's case involved customers who paid for headstones through her business but did not receive the monuments they had purchased. 4 victims spoke during yesterday's sentencing, describing the financial and emotional impact of losing money while also waiting for those lasting memorials for their loved ones.
6: She turned grieving for my husband into a fight for a headstone that I had paid a lot of money for. The headstone was supposed to be a lasting tribute to the man I loved. Because of her actions, his stone was delayed and my grief prolonged. A constant thought of, will I ever get a headstone for his grave?
5: The state argued that Lepler's business was presented as a trusted place for grieving families, but prosecutors said dozens of people were left without monuments they paid for. Under the terms of her probation, Lepler must pay at least $1,500 per month towards restitution beginning on November 1st. She must also maintain employment, attend counseling, and follow other conditions, which may include drug testing and GPS monitoring. Voters in Nebraska's 3rd Congressional District will see a crowded ballot this election, with candidates representing several parties. 5 candidates in total are in the running. Independent candidate Mark Cohen is pitching a different approach altogether. Cohen, who first came to Nebraska through his service in the Air Force, says he believes the two-party system is broken. Beyond partisan gridlock, Cohen says addressing the national debt and tax policy are some of his top concerns. As he campaigns across the district, Cohen says he is hearing a growing desire from voters to bypass established party platforms. A Nebraska native has been tabbed for a key ag role in the Trump administration. President Donald Trump has nominated former Nebraska Agriculture Director Greg Ibaugh to serve as Undersecretary of Agriculture for Trade and Foreign Agriculture Affairs at the U.S. Department of Agriculture. The Sumner native served a similar role in Trump's first administration. Prior to that, he was Nebraska's longest-serving Director of Agriculture. Ibaugh's nomination

0: jurisdiction still needs to be confirmed by the U.S. Senate. As more data centers move into communities, questions remain about who should pay for the energy and infrastructure they require. U.S. Senator Pete Ricketts is backing a bill aimed at addressing those costs, but it fell short in the Senate yesterday. The Ratepayer Protection Act focuses on the costs that come with large data centers. It would require states to consider standards that would make those facilities pay for the additional power and infrastructure they need. Opponents say the bill doesn't go far enough because it would not require states to put those protections in place. Ricketts says those are conversations communities should have before a project moves in. Ricketts says he expects lawmakers to revisit the proposal after the midterm elections. You can find more of today's news online at newschannelnebraska.com. From the NCN Newsroom, I'm Brandon Shanahan.
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3: 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We have a look at weather outside the KHAS studios on this Thursday. 65 right now, foggy, misty, visibility down to about 6 miles currently, north wind at 13 miles per hour. Still in a flood watch. That flood watch in effect till tonight at 7 p.m. For today, 65 degrees will be the high, mostly cloudy, a slight chance of rain, about a 20% chance. Overnight tonight, we drop down to about 45 degrees for the low. Our first evening, I do believe, in the mid-40s for a low this tonight. Tomorrow looks like highs will be around 60. Perfect for high school football under the lights. No rain in the forecast after today, it looks like. Saturday, 66 and sunny. Sunday, 66 and sunny. Next week, it looks like we'll be in the lower 70s for the forecast as we kickstart Heroes for Hunger. Our food drive got postponed because of the rain. We'll talk more about that rain because we got here in Hastings, it looks like just a little over 2 inches. How much did you get? 462-2511, 462-2511. That's weather on KHAS Radio, where it is 65 degrees, foggy, misty, visibility at 6 miles, and a north wind at 13 miles per hour. On a Thursday, let's get this party started. KHAS.
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3: 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We are live on the show. Good morning to you, Bethany. Is it just one channel for you?
6: Yeah, I can't hear. If I hear the music, oh, there we go.
3: There we go, okay.
6: It's kind of working.
3: Now we're working on a splitter here. It's connection issues with our headphones.
6: Yeah, for everybody else, Brad took some vital piece in a, wasn't it like an extension cord or something? We can't hear anything in the studio.
3: Yeah, it's a channel splitter.
6: Yeah.
3: Yeah, that's what we're using because our other pieces are busted. And listen, rain falling all across.
6: Oh, I thought
3: South Central Nebraska. He's everywhere else right now.
6: I thought it's because he took something that we needed.
3: Oh, it's always. He took our chairs.
6: Yeah, I know. We haven't had our chairs since the state fair.
3: What is he going to take next? Our gift cards for Factor Bullcrap at 8:30 with Big GA?
6: Oh, he can't take those.
3: Okay, good. Good.
6: Those are for listeners.
3: It is. And we've got those coming up. Hey, we did ask you to text in the word rain to 462-2511. And if you entered by sending the word rain to 402-462-2511, we're going to give away a $20 gift card to Allen's for every inch of rain we got. Now, I haven't got the official rain total from our rain gauge on the roof of the building. But according to the National Weather Service, about 2 inches of rain is what they received at the municipal airport. We'll get that coverage for you, the exact rain totals, after the show today. We're going to climb up to the roof and see how much we got, and we shall see. So we're going to give away a $20 gift card for every inch, and then we're going to give away a $100 gift card to Allen's
6: No way.
3: To somebody who texted in the word rain to 402-462-2511 just because, yes.
6: Just text the word rain, or do they have to text
3: no.
6: us like how much rain
3: no,
6: they got?
3: No, they don't have to predict anything. They just have to enter. No strings oh. attached, no purchase necessary. Text the word rain to 402-462-2511.
6: It's a good deal.
3: And you're entered. It is a very good deal. 1041, 1230 a.m. Got a lot to talk about today. Of course, new YMCA deals, membership deals available. Of course, we talked yesterday about Pat's Auto Repair and Towing. They've got deals going on galore. Check them out, too, through the mid of October. Middle of October. We had the Silent E Day yesterday, Bethany.
6: Bro.
3: What did you think about that game?
6: Nerd.
3: It was, yes, nerdy.
6: Nerdy.
3: Yeah,
6: that was a nerdy time.
3: All right.
6: It was all right. It was good.
3: It was. It didn't work out quite like I thought it was going to.
6: I think I just don't like using my brain. I'm not very smart.
3: That's why you're on radio.
6: Yeah. Yeah.
3: That's perfect. That's what.
6: Touché.
3: You don't have a frontal lobe. You come to radio. that's what I did. You didn't. Did you do this when you're in school? It's
6: what?
3: Probably the year 2000. Year 2001, right around the year you were born.
6: Oh.
3: We had to do these like tests in Omaha Public Schools.
6: Okay.
3: To kind of like decipher and not decide, but to kind of put you in a box of what are you going to be when you grow up? Here are your
6: I
3: likes.
6: Hate that.
3: I know, I do too. Here are your likes, your interests, blah, blah, blah. Uh-huh. Oh, it looks like you can be an electrician, kind of a thing. It's what mm-hmm. they were trying to do. And I got radio.
6: Really?
3: Yeah.
6: That's crazy because I went to school and then I left and then I came back. But right before I came back to school, I was at the public library and there was a book trying, you would enter in something and you would calculate your points, and then according to the points it is like what you're going to be when you grow up.
3: Oh,
6: I think
3: yeah.
6: one of the things I got was radio.
3: Okay.
6: Radio host.
3: So it actually officially said radio TV, and then she called us up to get our papers and she saw me and then she said, "No, give me that paper back," and she scratched off the TV.
6: Listen,
3: so
6: radio is kind of TV nowadays.
3: Oh, it is 100%. I was making I've got a voice for radio instead.
6: Oh.
3: Of, yes.
6: I've got
3: a face for radio.
6: Face
3: thing,
6: for yeah. radio.
3: My that favorite line for that's always been, I've got a voice for print.
6: Bruh. That used to be a running joke in broadcasting class.
3: I hate
6: we
3: it
6: We look
3: now.
6: At each other and go, you've got a face for radio.
3: Yes.
6: Like, shut up.
3: Yes, I hate it so much. All right. 1041, 1230 a.m. Hey, we're not live on Facebook yet. Got some technical difficulties this morning. We'll try to get on up.
6: Oops.
3: And get it working. And we'll go from there. But hey, good morning from the front porch. KHAS Radio for the third day in a row. This was supposed to be coming to you from the roof of the building here at KHAS. But after seeing what's happened across Nebraska last night, I'm perfectly fine continuing to report from ground level, because this wasn't just a little rainfall. Lincoln officially picked up 6.15 inches of rain yesterday, breaking the city's all-time single day. Now, again, they got 6 inches in a single day.
6: How many cars do you think hydroplaned?
3: Oh, man. With all their potholes, they probably are just in the bottom of it now, like in the Mariana Trench.
6: But
3: city single-day rainfall record stood since 1910. Some reports north of Lincoln topped 10 inches of rain. So I don't remember the exact total for, and I'm going to say the word, we're in October, snow. But I don't know the exact like measurement for an inch of rain equals this much snow. I think it's like 10 inches of snow equals 1 inch of rain, something like that.
6: Okay.
3: 8 to 10, something like that. And it can change depending on how heavy the rain is, how much moisture is in it.
6: Yeah.
3: Or how heavy the snow is.
6: Density.
3: Yes. But could you imagine 20 inches of rain turned into snow, what that would have been falling like yesterday?
6: No, thank you.
3: Yeah.
6: Well.
3: Had the temperatures been crazier, that would have been like 2 feet of snow.
6: Then.
3: Or more.
6: We could have had a snow day. Maybe.
3: Oh, sure.
6: If that's how that works.
3: Oh, sure. All right. Parts of Douglas County and around Omaha saw over 8 inches. And it wasn't just eastern Nebraska. We had some big numbers here, too. 3.7 near Pauline, 3.5 near Glenville, 3.3 near Ayer. And totals of 4 and 5 inches were common further east and southeast of us, too. Here's the wild part. Some of the moisture that helps feed the system actually came all the way from Hurricane Polo. We brought that up.
6: Yep.
3: After it moved into Mexico, that tropical moisture got pulled north into the central United States and helped provide fuel for some of those heavy rounds of rain. And apparently, Heroes for Hunger postponed because of a hurricane in Nebraska. So there you go. In October. That's a sentence I never thought I would put on my bingo card, but here
6: we are. I mean, listen, a couple years back, we had thunderstorms during December, so anything can happen.
3: Anything can happen. All right. The good news this morning is that we're officially starting to dry things out. After today, no rain in the forecast for the foreseeable future, and thank goodness, do we not need any more rain. We have been a little droughty, not so much right here in Adams County anymore. So I got to say a big thank you to everybody who Again, supported Barrel Bar Tuesday night for their deal. 50% off all their food.
6: It's a heck of a deal. I'm so ashamed. I forgot about it.
3: Yeah, that's all right.
6: I should have went.
3: That's all right.
6: Is it still going on?
3: It's not going on. It was just Tuesday only. But
6: what about
3: we had some
6: next
3: fun.
6: Week?
3: Nope, they won't do it next week. They did it. They did it this week. Maybe we could talk them into it.
6: Maybe.
3: Maybe we can.
6: I can see that.
3: We shall see. All right. Hey, I wanted to bring this up before we get to break momentarily, and we are going to be live here now. I do believe so. Here in count to 10, we'll be live. Tennessee football had some news yesterday that made me think of Nebraska and Memorial Stadium. No, not that we backed out of the game. We had two games with Tennessee that we backed out of schedule-wise in the coming years.
6: Oh,
3: nope,
6: sure.
3: Not
6: schedule-wise.
3: That. Yes. But before kickoff, Tennessee is selling half-price beer for the first hour. Yeah. According to a website called On3, they're calling it happy hour. Concessions are half-price, too. So the food and the beer, in Tennessee, Knoxville, don't confuse this now, is going to be half off, which is sensible, I suppose. They're coming for an affordable hot dog. $3-$4 instead of $10. I'd be happy with that.
6: A hot dog is supposed to be $3 or $4 now. You call that affordable?
3: Concession hot dog.
6: Okay.
3: Cooked fully. I went to Hastings College for their homecoming game last week against Northwestern. And their hot dogs, they had those big old pink, I think they were Fairbury Franks.
6: Oh, I love those.
3: The stadium Franks that are like sausages. And they were $4. Like, it's not prep. You can't find a deal. Listen, unless you go to Costco. You can't find a deal like
6: some of the best hot dogs I've ever eaten were $1.75 at the gas station.
3: You're not wrong. Rolling for 8 hours as it wrinkles slowly.
6: No, seriously. It was much better.
3: All right. Here's what I want to understand. Although, listen, imagine what this would do if we did this in Nebraska. If we did this in Lincoln, in Memorial Stadium this Saturday, if we offered half-off beer for the first hour, what would that be like? Imagine that. Nebraska fans already treat kickoff time as a suggestion for when to stop tailgating. Now you're giving them a deadline to get a bargain? Dangerous combination around here. We will drive clear across Hastings because somebody's got hamburgers for 30 cents cheaper than the other place. But tell us stadium beer's half price for 1 hour? Suddenly everybody's organized. Tickets are downloaded. Rides arranged. Group text answered. These people who haven't answered your family group text since October last year, and now they're already texting you back. But you know what? It's not going to happen here. I can almost guarantee it.
6: No.
3: I can almost guarantee it. All right.
6: Well.
3: By the second quarter, half the stadium would be out of the stadium for disorderly conduct.
6: I'm sure.
3: We were sitting, last game I went to in Lincoln was Ohio State 21, I think. Yeah. We lost by 9 points, I believe. It was single digits. But I remember, it is what it is. But I remember at halftime, we had these two guys in front of us, and they were just obnoxious fans. We won these tickets. They were from a silent auction that I got during the pandemic, but because of the pandemic, it got pushed back to 2021 because the games got canceled. So I got front row seats at Memorial Stadium. It was the second row, so not technically front row, but the guys that were in front of us were jerks. They were completely blitzed. And they left at halftime.
6: You could tell?
3: Oh, yeah. They left at halftime, and they were even more sloshed.
6: I bet.
3: And I was like, they went to the bathroom and they had shooters on them. I know it. You know
6: they
3: what I mean?
6: Pre-gamed probably too.
3: Yep. So anyway, that was before. That was 21 before they started serving alcohol. And I don't got to worry about that as much. All right. 24 after the hour. We'll take a quick break. Factor Bullcrap is coming up in just about 6 minutes, Bethany. 8:45 is local sports. 9 o'clock, we'll have my good buddy, Tony Herman from the city of Hastings here in studio. It's all next. It's all happening on KHAS Radio.
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15: 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While the rate of foreclosures is nowhere near the level during the housing market crash nearly two decades ago, the rate is beginning to rise, albeit slowly. More than 40,000 U.S. properties had a foreclosure filing in August, up 13% from a year earlier. Lenders began foreclosure proceedings on nearly 26,000 properties, a 7% increase. Sierra Nevada Cheese Company has recalled all Grazer's grass-fed raw milk cheeses amid a multi-state E. coli outbreak. Federal officials have reported 13 illnesses in nine states, including eight hospitalizations and three cases of serious kidney complications. I'm Mark Huffman. Learn more at consumeraffairs.com.
3: KHAS, 1041, 1230 AM. Good morning. You've been waiting patiently. You're live on the show.
16: Yeah, Brandon.
3: Yes, sir. Is this Rod?
16: Yeah.
3: Good morning, buddy.
16: We got 3.5 inches of rain at my house.
3: 3.5? My goodness. Put your feet down. Didn't get any soggy carpet, so you're good to go, right?
16: Well, yeah, I don't have a soggy carpet because I got my roof fixed the other day.
3: Oh, there you go. Good, good. That's my. I'm walking down the stairs this morning. I got my bathroom downstairs in the basement. That's where I do my showering in the morning. And I'm like, I remember what it was like to step into wet carpet. Dear Lord, let this be dry. And it was. So, thank goodness.
16: That's good.
3: But three and a half where you were. Hey, appreciate you calling in, bud. Always good to hear from you, Rod. 3.5. We only got about 2. We'll check the roof to find out officially, but
6: yeah.
3: I don't know.
6: Should we live stream that? Nah.
3: No, we'll record it. It'll be a video.
6: Nobody cares.
3: Should we live stream Brandon being on the roof, breathing like this? Hey, guys, I just climbed the stairs and I need to, can we pause this?
6: Feel like an episode of like a Survivor.
3: Yeah, that's what it feels like. Yeah. All right, El Nino. We talked rain.
6: Oh, yeah.
3: El Nino. We'll have our good buddy, Mike Moritz. Almost called him Mitch. Mike and his brother Mitch, Mike Moritz from the National
6: Mitch Legislature. Is such an old school name.
3: It is.
6: You ever heard anybody named Mitch nowadays?
3: No.
6: Oh.
3: No.
6: Anyway.
3: Mitch is totally born in 1954. You know what I mean? But we'll talk to him. And he brought up El Nino and how it could be potentially bring a heavier, wetter winter for us. But who knew it was going to hit this early with rain happening in the first week of October? But Newsweek has a rundown of foods, Bethany, that could become more expensive during El Nino. The weather extremes could cause impact on farming in South and Southeast Asia, Western Africa, other places, which could affect things like chocolate, coffee, olive oil.
6: No, those are essentials.
3: Yep, those are expected
6: chocolate
3: to be in
6: and coffee.
3: Yeah, expected to be shorter supply and also could spike costs for American consumers. As far as timing, chocolate and sugar could move up first. Bread directly follows a wheat shortfall, and coffee and palm oil-based foods take 3 to 16 months to be affected, so we wouldn't see that till next year. Global wheat production's approaching 56-year low. Rice imports also threatening to be a drought, with drought risks, that is, in India and Thailand, Vietnam. With all that said, there's an even bigger perspective
17: than just U.S. prices. Generally, American agriculture is expected to dodge the main El Nino complications, although there could be some state-to-state impacts. The broader concern is that El Nino's farming destruction in South Asia and West Africa could exacerbate the food insecurity for the poorest of the poor areas in our world. Scary stuff, to be sure.
6: Not great news.
17: Not great news. 8:30, time now for playing a little game. What do you say, Bethany?
6: Oh, let's go.
17: It's fact or bullcrap. Time to play, time to win. Brought to you by Big G Ace on KHAS. Fact or bullcrap, you got to win by calling 402-462-2511. Good morning, who do we got?
18: Hey, I got an ad for Party Line.
17: Oh, you have an ad? We're playing fact or bullcrap. You want to play right now?
18: Oh, no.
17: Okay, thank you. Call back. No, looks like nobody's called back. Bethany, do you want to play fact or bullcrap?
6: Sure, I don't mind, but... Someone else is calling.
17: Saved by the dotted line. Good morning. Who do we got?
19: Michael.
17: Michael, you want to play fact or bullcrap?
19: Yes.
17: All right. I've got three facts for you. Now, if you've been listening, Michael, the last couple of days, I may have given away the answer to this one. So this may be the easiest fact or bullcrap we've ever had. We'll see. Either way, you got 1 in 3 chances. Not too tough. You ready to go?
19: Yeah.
17: Fact number one, Michael. A day on Venus lasts longer than a year on Venus. Fact number two, you can see the Great Wall of China from the moon with the naked eye. Or fact number three, the moon gets about an inch further away from the Earth every single year. Which of those three is bullcrap?
19: Two.
17: Number two. Let's see if you are correct, Michael. You got it, buddy. You knew exactly right, didn't you?
19: Yep.
17: All right, congratulations. You can pick up your $20 gift card to Big G Ace from KHAS, Monday to Friday, 8 to 5. Appreciate you calling in and being a winner here on KHAS Radio.
6: Now, I got to ask, why'd you put that in twice?
17: No, I didn't put it in. I brought it up. I talked about it. So the other one was about you can see it orbiting. So there's two facts. You can see the Great Wall of China if you are orbiting the Earth, just right outside the Earth like a satellite, right?
6: Yeah.
17: Versus being... I don't know how many millions of miles away the moon is, but being in the moon and then looking for with the naked eye, you can't see. What the heck is this little blue ball like that? I can't see anything.
6: Yeah. See, I thought I could have swore you put that in twice this week.
17: I'll have to double check. I don't think I did.
6: I don't think you did. I think you know what you did.
17: Well, I think I put two similar ones in there, but we haven't had a winner this week. Huh. I was like trying to help out. Trying to make it fair for everybody. Mm. You know how it goes. Right. Hey, City Hall is having an open house on October 5th. It's happening next week, I do believe. That's coming up, yep, on Monday, 4 to 6, 615 West 3rd. The public invited to the open house for the renewed and renovated Hastings City Hall. The open house, Monday from 4 to 6, tours will be provided. Representatives from the project will be there as well and answering your questions. It's going to be fun.
6: Yes.
17: KHA. So is this where the asbestos was? Can I give it a good sniff? Am I going to be okay? All right, we'll take a break. The Old Farmer's Almanac is next on KHAS.
20: 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As you turn the calendar page, you might be asking, what is there to look forward to in October? For one thing, relief for hay fever sufferers could be around the corner. 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In many places, Mother Nature's autumn foliage reaches peak intensity soon, and the Orionids meteor shower will provide its most impressive heavenly fireworks in the month's third full week. Food lovers can observe National Apple Month, Caramel Month, Cookie Month, and perhaps appropriately, National Dental Hygiene Month. That's the Old Farmer's Almanac Radio Report. 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

0: 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Just about 8:36 Central as we rock and roll. Through a Thursday, Bethany, can you believe it? We are almost to Friday.
1: It's Friday's Eve today. Yay!
0: It is Friday's Eve. Yes. Yes, indeed. What you got for a plan for the weekend?
1: Do I ever have anything planned for the weekend?
0: I don't know. Do you?
1: I don't think so. I got to fix something on my car. You know those, they used to call them cigarette lighters, but it's just like little thing that you can plug in. The little volt thingy's dead. I haven't been able to use it, so I have to replace that. That's what I'm doing with my weekend. What are you doing?
0: I might go to a tailgate in Lincoln.
1: Oh, like actually?
0: Yeah. Brandon invited me. Apparently Charter Title has a big one.
1: Oh, yeah, that's right. I feel like you said something like that.
0: We shall see.
1: You don't drink a beer?
0: Well, I'm going to try to
1: bread water?
0: Bring our canoe because it's in Lincoln. They got
1: a canoe?
0: No. Lincoln got like six inches of rain, and just north of Lincoln, they got like 10 inches.
1: Joke.
0: Yeah.
1: Oh, okay.
0: So, being silly. I'm being silly.
1: There you go.
0: Homemade cookie day today, by the way.
1: Is it really? Mm-hmm. Where are my homemade cookies at?
0: I don't have any. I'm sorry.
1: Oh.
0: But somewhere, someplace, somebody's pulling a beautiful tray of cookies out of the oven. Probably not here in Hastings.
1: Why not here in Hastings?
0: Because it's 8:30 in the morning. If somebody's baking cookies on October 1st at 8:30 in the morning, they need to be my friend.
1: I was going to say, why not?
0: They can be the best friends of Party Line.
1: A little hypomania there.
0: Indeed.
1: That's fine.
0: But I don't want to talk about the best cookies today, Bethany. I want to talk about the worst cookies.
1: Okay, let's get a little negativity in here.
0: All right, Bethany, we're counting down the top 10 worst cookies. And I know somebody's about to say, but my grandma made those and they're good if you've tasted them.
1: Not if they have raisins in them.
0: Your grandma was a wonderful woman. She was also allowed to have one bad recipe.
1: Yes.
0: Text us at 402-462-2511. What cookie gets left on the tray after everybody's picked through all of the holiday cookies? The one you only take one of because the person who baked it is watching. Yes, Mr. Ingram. Thank you. It's awful. Here's my top 10.
1: Okay.
0: Plain oatmeal cookies.
1: What's wrong with those? They're fine.
0: You took out the chocolate chips and the raisins, and instead of putting flour, you threw in oatmeal. You've ruined it.
1: I can have those with coffee. It's fine.
0: I do like oatmeal cookies with peanut butter. Peanut butter oatmeal? Delicious.
1: Okay.
0: Delicious.
1: I've never had that. It sounds good, though.
0: Dry shortbread.
1: Again, they go good with coffee. I can't be mad at it.
0: That's like, okay, it's a cookie. I'm going to eat it.
1: Yeah.
0: Don't confuse what I'm saying here. It's just these are the ones
1: you'd rather not
0: prefer the least.
1: Yeah.
0: Yeah. Because it's like the argument like, oh, if you just have broccoli with ranch or cheese, it's good. Well, everything tastes better with ranch or cheese. You know?
1: Yeah, that's very true.
0: How about overloaded sugar cookies? Not Eileen's sugar cookies. Those are the only ones that I like. I don't like sugar cookies other than that, though.
1: Yeah.
0: Like the Walmart dry ones that like break apart and they taste like unbaked wheat.
1: Nah, I'm there with you.
0: That's gross. All right. Have you ever had anise, like star anise? It's A-N-I-S-E. It's a flavoring that tastes like black licorice.
1: I think so, yeah. Not a fan.
0: Nothing like biting into a cookie and finding it tastes like black licorice. It's
1: ew.
0: The worst. Fig-filled cookies. Like Fig Newtons.
1: Aren't those like hard?
0: They can be if you let them dry out. Figs themselves, I've never had like a plain fig.
1: Okay. I don't know about that.
0: Coconut macaroons.
1: I don't really like coconut flavoring, so no thank you.
0: Sweetened packing material. That's what
1: Yeah.
0: You're chewing the first one and everybody else leaves. You're like, oh, this is awful. Fruitcake cookies.
1: Oh, come on.
0: You like fruitcake?
1: No.
0: Oh, man.
1: I've never liked fruitcake.
0: I'm really hoping we are able to try some fruitcake this year because it's going to be really... They don't have it yet at the stores.
1: I don't want to be rude and try someone's homemade fruitcake because you know
0: No.
1: I won't be able to give my actual opinion because it's rude.
0: We're going to try the crappy store stuff.
1: Okay, then I can roast that one.
0: Yeah. And it's always so dense. It's like, oh, it's awful.
1: And someone's going to call in, you know, back in my day, we only had fruitcake.
2: My grandmother made the best cookies.
0: All right. Top three. Worst.
1: Okay.
0: Bottom three. Bottom three best or top three worst, whatever you want to call it.
1: Top three
0: worst. Oatmeal raisin. Now, you just add the raisins and it's even worse than oatmeal.
1: Again, oatmeal's not so bad, but with raisins, I'd rather...
0: Mm-hmm.
1: No, I don't like it.
0: Now, these final two are close to my heart. Burnt chocolate chip cookies.
1: They get burned on the
0: bottom.
1: Burnt.
0: They get burned on the bottom.
1: Can I have milk with them?
0: Yeah.
1: Okay. They're not bad.
0: You can always have milk.
1: Not too bad.
0: And number one on the list for worst cookies.
1: Okay.
0: Hard ginger snaps.
1: Hey, I was just eating those the other day.
0: I wanted a snack. I didn't want a dental appointment.
1: I was just eating hard ginger snap cookies the other day, and you're like...
0: Ginger snaps, huh?
1: Oh, yeah.
0: Bottom of the barrel. No, what's funny about ginger snaps...
1: What are you, an old lady?
0: I know, right? if you like open it up and let the package like moisten, like you get the humidity of the air in there. And they're not as hard.
1: Make
0: they're
1: them
0: actually
1: stale?
0: Softer. Yes.
1: No, I like them better when they're crunchy.
0: I love opening a package of cookies that are hard and letting them get like whatever the room humidity is the next day. And you come back and they're all soft and
1: I don't know what cookies well, you're opening because for me, they just get stale and then it's like, ooh.
0: Well, I don't keep them. Cookies never stay long enough in my house to ever get stale.
1: No.
0: But we do let them stay overnight to where they'll get a little, I don't want to call them wet because it's not wet, but they'll get a little more moisture in them.
1: I just think that's stale. I don't like you.
0: All right. Got me thinking about grandmas, though. Cookies, of course, bacon. Cookies.
1: Shut up. Who's grandma?
0: Billy Johnson, to be specific. Things that grandmas taught us back in the day. Because grandma, one thing she taught me was how to bake a cake.
1: Oh.
0: I know how to bake a chocolate cake from scratch. I do
1: there
0: not know.
1: Go.
0: She never taught me how to bake cookies, though.
1: You know what my grandma taught me? To marry rich.
0: I wish your grandma would have taught me that lesson, too. I married for love.
1: She didn't live here in Hastings, so I talked to her on the phone, and the one thing she's ever told me is, you make sure you marry rich.
0: Well, you haven't married,
1: thanks,
0: so you've listened at least so far.
1: Yeah.
0: All right, so maybe grandma taught you how to bake cookies without measuring anything. Grandpa showed you how to fix something that everybody else would probably have tossed it away. Or they had you saying that thought that was ridiculous at age 10, but now you hear it coming out of your own mouth at age 40, and you're like, oh my Lord.
1: I'm aging.
0: Could be a skill, a little trick, or advice that finally made sense to you once you reached a certain age. Call or text us. I want to hear from you. What did your grandparents teach you, or who taught you some of these the useful skills that you still use today? That's the question. What is a useful skill your grandparents taught you that you still use today? I've got a few.
1: I was going to say, do you have any?
0: I do. Going outside with wet hair will give you pneumonia, Grandma used to tell me.
1: Like, actually?
0: I don't think it's actually going to give you. You don't catch pneumonia with it. But what you are doing is you're allowing your body to be in a susceptible state. And your, what do they call it? Your immune system is working to cover other things. And so you're open to colds.
1: I was going to say, it's probably, it depends on the elements that are going on outside.
0: Wait 30 minutes after eating before you swim.
1: Isn't that a myth?
0: One sandwich, and you were sentenced to sit beside the pool watching everybody else have fun. I did find out, yes, that was a myth. There is like a slight, depending on what you eat, you should be careful, but 30 minutes, there's no reason for that. If you cross your eyes or make a silly face, it's going to get stuck that way.
1: They're technically not wrong. If you do it enough.
0: I've made a weird face before, and like my lip got stuck. I was like, okay, stop doing that.
1: Don't do that.
0: Don't do that anymore. All right, how about this one? Feed a cold, starve a fever.
1: Oh. I've heard of that one before, but I've never actually tried it.
0: Either way, Grandma was making soup. You weren't getting out of the soup.
1: I feel like if you have a fever, you should eat more because your body's working really hard to fight off the bacteria, you know?
0: Do you know what reminds me of being a kid and being sick?
1: What?
0: Cold chicken noodle soup.
1: You got cold
0: No. I would just never eat it right away, and so it would just get cold, and I'd be sitting there slurping up cold chicken noodle. If your palm itches, money's coming. The final one for the hour.
1: I guess that's why my palm never itches.
0: Hey, listen, it was a symptom the whole family could get excited about. Dad said it meant something else. If your palm itches, it means you're doing...
1: Yeah, I've heard that myth, too. No, it's hairy palms.
0: There you go.
1: Yeah. Nasty.
0: Oh, we'll get to sports.
1: Local sports.
0: We got your local sports schedule coming up, too. 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
3: For KHAS Radio, I'm Brandon Shanahan. The defending Class C state champion in volleyball, St. Cecilia, won't have to leave Hastings for their first round of postseason action. The Hawkettes will host the Sub-District C5 tournament at the Smith Softball Complex in Hastings, seeing Fillmore Central first, then we'll have a matchup with either Centennial or Cozad in the finals if they advance. St. Cecilia currently sits at 14-7 on the season and ranked fourth in the wildcard standings in Class C and will wrap up their season tonight with McCook. The Hastings High School volleyball team is in action tonight, hosting Gretna. The Tigers looking to bounce back after a 3-0 loss to Waverly earlier this week. The Hastings College men's soccer team wrapped up their month of September last night with a sour 5-1 loss at Bellevue. The Broncos fell 3-0 early before getting their first goal and couldn't quite catch up, falling by 4 goals. The Broncos fall to 3-5 on the season and will get back after it Saturday at Dakota Wesleyan at 5 p.m. The top-ranked and undefeated Nebraska volleyball team is on the East Coast this week, making a stop at Penn State tonight to take on the 16th-ranked Nittany Lions. The Huskers started Big Ten play last week 2-0 with 3-0 sweeps against Rutgers and Ohio State. Head coach Danny Busboom Kelly was on the Huskers radio network earlier this week and talked about those first two matches.
4: I thought we played really well, just smooth, consistent. We played great. It was fun. I thought there was a lot of energy on the court, no matter who was in there. And we had a lot of players that just did their job at a high level. Even the players that came off the bench were great.
3: Tonight's match gets underway at 6 o'clock. Then the Huskers will head to College Park, Maryland to take on the Terrapins on Saturday. College basketball will be here before you know it, and the Nebraska men's basketball team is preparing for Big Ten Media Days here at the end of next week. Price Sanford and Braden Frager will join head coach Fred Hoiberg in Chicago to represent the Huskers at Media Days. Nebraska returns two of its top three scorers and six letter winners from their 28-7 team last year that advanced to the NCAA Sweet 16. Speaking of college hoops, the Nebraska women's basketball team is in full swing in preseason mode. Amaya Hargrove talked about where the team stands as of today.
5: Yeah, it's been really great. We've got a really hungry group, and I think we're all really excited. Kind of seeing the light at the end of the tunnel with games coming up, so there's just been a sense of urgency about us, and I just really like where we're at.
3: The Huskers have their opening night tomorrow, presented by Shields on Kennedy Street in front of PBA before their first exhibition game on October 23rd versus Wayne State. The Nebraska football team is off to a 4-0 start for the first time since 2016, and their next test is Big Ten foe Maryland. The Terrapins are off to a bit of a rough start, falling to UCLA 54-3 last week, but several members of the Huskers organization say they're not overlooking the Terrapins.
6: We know who Malik Washington, we played him last year, right? Like, we know what Malik can do. There's no one here that didn't leave the field against Maryland last year. Like, talking about those edges, talking about those inside guys, talking about the skill guys they have, we all know who they are.
7: I think they are a really good team. And that's from UCLA's like blowout win. Like, I don't think none of our team or anybody in this conference should take the team easily. They are a good team. They got a good defense. They just struggled a lot with UCLA.
8: As the back half of the defense, you know, we have to be good in coverage. You know, we can't, you know, fall off. We can't not finish a play.
9: I know last week wasn't the showing they were looking for, but going back and watching the 12 games from last year and their four from this year, there's a ton that he's done that make you really think about how you attack them.
3: Kickoff is at 3 o'clock from Memorial Stadium on Saturday. You can find more of today's sports online at newschannelnebraska.com. 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

0: KHAS Radio 104.1, 1230 AM. And we've got a special guest here on the phone, as we always do on a Thursday. One of my favorites, Rhonda Colbert from the Kensington. Good morning, Rhonda, from a wet downtown historic Hastings, Nebraska.
1: Oh, my gosh. Let me tell you, is it going to quit today?
0: Yes. We should see the last of the rain we see for just a little bit today. So it should be out of here. How much did you guys get?
1: I know they're going to have to put... where I live, we got over 2 inches out west of here, so it was sprinkling a little bit this morning, but they say it's supposed to quit, so we will see.
0: National Weather Service says just over 2.05 inches here at the municipal airport. 462-2511, text in your totals of rain to us and let us know where you're from. We'd love to read those off at 462-2511. Again, joined here on the phone, Rhonda Colbert, the Kensington's Life Enrichment Coach, dealing with weather just like all of us are and trying to find fun activities for the folks to do down there. And how are you and the residents trying to stay dry?
1: We've lucked out. Yesterday, a group of kids from St. Cecilia's came in to do a service project, and they loved it. They played bingo yesterday afternoon. So, you know what? We didn't have to worry about any of the rain, and so... we stayed dry. Today, we're going to try to go out for a drive, and I hope it quits raining, you know. So about 3 o'clock, they say it's supposed to be all right. So we are going to head out, get out of this building, you know. We've been cooped up here. We're going to go see all the ditches that are flooded. They say down by Blue Hill, there's lots of rain, lots of ditches flooded. So we're just going to go out for a nice drive today.
0: Good. And you know what? When it's still wet outside, watching it from the inside of a vehicle, that's nice to deal with the rain outside, don't you think?
1: Yes. Yeah. Yes. And, you know, we'll be dry. So I got to go out and dry my pumpkins off. We went out before it started to rain and got all of these pumpkins, and so they've been sitting outside. I got to go dump the lick tubs and everything and dry those off because we're still decorating. So, but you know, I feel sorry for the pumpkin patches. They are, they're wet.
0: Yes, they are. And in opportune time, the beginning of October here, the first few weeks, they were hoping to probably get some good weather weekends in, but not so.
1: I don't think so. Unless, you know, like the farmers, they could put inner tubes on their combines and go out, you know. they might have to.
0: Yeah.
1: We're staying dry here, so we're good.
0: Staying dry at the Kensington. And listen, if you want to get down there to do a tour now or any time in the coming weeks, you got to give a call, 461-3149. Check out the Kensington. Ask for Sarah. She'll give you a tour. You can check out the amazing, of course, facility they've got down there, historic Clark Hotel in downtown Hastings. It's the Kensington. Joined every Thursday with Rhonda Colbert here on the show. Always good to talk to you, Rhonda.
1: Good to talk to you.
0: All right. We'll talk
1: to
0: you later.
1: Have a good weekend.
0: Yes, and go Big Red.
1: Okay. Go Big Red.
0: That's right. 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
0: She is. 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
0: 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The 6th Annual Stash Bash is coming up in memory of Alexis Longshore. Of course, the Hastings IAFF Local 675. They're raising money for Alexis Longshore's family. Alexis Longshore was a teenager who passed away from cancer recently. They're raising money to help. The proceeds go directly to the family, deal with the expenses, and bringing relief during a very difficult time. It's happening October 24th from 5 until close at First Street Brewery. You can take part, have some fun there. First Street and First and Joe Band will be there performing live for free, of course. Angus McGee's food truck, raffle tickets will be there, wristbands, a mustache auction, and t-shirt store. 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We're going to get to Brownfield, Nebraska Ag Headline News, the Big Red Report with Sean Callahan, And then we're back here in studio with Tony Herman from the city of Hastings. 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
3: 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Our fall show is October 2nd, 3rd, and 4th at the Hastings Fairgrounds. We're open Friday evening, 5 to 8 p.m. Saturday hours are 9 a.m. to 6 p.m. And Sunday starts at 10 a.m. to 4 p.m. $5 adult admission. We have great food service with dining area in the building. We will have great raffle prizes, and Sunday afternoon we will draw for our raffle rifle. We'll have more firearms, more corn and silver exhibitors, and more craft show vendors in the main building. 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
4: 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Beginning October 1st, the cost for residential rate customers will be $1.79 per CCF. One CCF, which is 100 cubic feet, equals 748 gallons of water. 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The 5 CCF level is roughly the monthly amount of indoor water a typical resident household consumes indoors year-round. Based on these tiers, users with less than 15 CCF of consumption will pay less with the new rate structure. 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
5: The ongoing impact of diesel prices. Hello, I'm Kellen Havikin with the latest agribusiness news on Brownfield. Only one seed brand in the U.S. is number one in corn and soybeans. It's Pioneer. With powerful yield potential, superior agronomics, and consistently strong performance, they plan to stay number one. A central Kansas farmer says record high fuel costs have been depressing this fall.
6: At this time, it's treading water right now.
5: Paul Penner says his expenses have been mounting quickly.
6: I just filled up last week diesel tank of farm fuel at $6.09 a gallon. Imagine that, more than 200 gallon tanks, that's $1,200. In 8 or 9 fill-ups, we would have already exceeded our historical budget.
5: He tells Brownfield.
6: Got multiple tanks that we have to fill up and harvest the rest of the beans, harvest beans, and plant wheat, and also, you know, market our crops. So it's going to be an expensive proposition.
5: A Trump administration official suggests an announcement addressing high diesel prices is coming. Brownfield's Mark Dorenkamp has more.
7: U.S. Ag Secretary Brooke Rollins attended the World Dairy Expo Wednesday and said the administration understands the impact, with diesel twice the price of a year ago.
8: Boy, we see it and we get it. There is, I don't want to jump ahead of the president, but there will be an announcement very soon on this specific issue.
7: She says expanding domestic production and using more biofuels will help long term.
8: But for right now, it's a very significant issue. We hear it. We're working on it. And hopefully some really good help is coming for the short term. But for the long term, we've got this under control and we'll continue working on that.
7: In Madison, Wisconsin, Mark Dorenkamp, Brownfield.
5: An ag economist says banning diesel exports is not the solution to lower fuel prices.
9: That's a classic example of unintended consequences.
5: Charlie Martinez, the director of the King Ranch Institute for Ranch Management, says a short-term fix could create additional challenges for the ag sector down the road.
9: Some folks might say, well, you know what? I'm just going to wait out and see and let this chaos rest for a little bit before I make any long-term decision. Well, you know, that could also slow, if enough people do that, slows herd rebuilding. And that's a, you know, a grandioso example, but that's a reality.
5: U.S. corn stocks swelled over the past year. The USDA says the domestic supply of corn at the beginning of the month was 2.1 billion bushels above expectations and an increase of 35% on the year, even as implied fourth quarter usage topped a year ago levels. Soybeans were pegged at 315 million bushels, a cut of 3%. Wheat stocks of 1.85 billion bushels were 14% smaller than a year ago, with production in Nebraska and Kansas lower. I'm Kellen Havikin for Brownfield.
10: Wiffles recognizes this week's Corn Belt Award winner, Jacob Swick, from Ponca High School, for his outstanding leadership qualities in school and in the community.
11: Jacob says being involved with his grandfather's farm taught him how to handle the adversity of a bad harvest, and that's carried over to his athletic career.
12: That applies directly to me for football, because last year we were 2-7 and one of the worst teams in the state, and this year we already had the same amount of wins we had last year. Just kind of like realizing that just because you have one down year doesn't mean that it's your entire career is over. Like, it's not going to stop you. You can keep pushing through and you'll be just fine.
11: Besides football, Jacob also competes in wrestling and track and says he learned from his father to finish what you start.
12: My dad always told me that once you start it, you can't quit. So about 2 weeks into wrestling last year, I was like, oh, I don't know if I want to do this. And my dad was like, well, you started, so you're going to finish it. So I finished the season. I ended up losing the heartbreaks. Didn't quite make it to state, but I was one match away.
10: Wyffels Hybrids, not a seed company, the corn company.
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0: 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Running back Vince Genitone has been one of the better stories that emerged this past week with his two touchdowns at Michigan State, and even received a phone call from North Platte legend himself, Danny Woodhead, he told me on Tuesday.
16: Yeah, I mean, everyone's been reaching out, telling me congratulations and that sort of deal, and yeah, I'm just really thankful that all these people have my support and have been kind of with me on the journey. So,
0: fellow running back Makai Nelson said everybody on the team was so excited for what Genitone was able to do this past week.
17: Every time I watch it, like, I have a big smile on my face. You know, it's just Genitone going in there and being able to do what he was able to do. You know, it's just amazing, you know, seeing a guy that was on scout team all camp, all up until the game, you know, and for him to do that, it's just amazing.
0: Now we'll see what type of role Genitone might have moving forward here, especially Saturday against Maryland, reporting with the Nebraska football team in Lincoln. I'm Sean Callahan of HuskerOnline.com.
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0: PDFs of the guide will be added on to the end of the paper for that too. So, but over just the next couple of weeks, Seth and I are working on getting copies of this out as widely as possible.
1: Of course, the activities, Parks and Rec, library, and all the other, the museum and stuff, all in here for you to chat about. But first page, you open it up. A couple things that folks are really talking about right now. Murals are going to be painted on First Street crosswalks. Lots of different meetings have happened for input from the public, et cetera, et cetera. Where are we in that process? And going forward, this is going to be some fun stuff.
0: Sure. We have designs, proposed designs from the artists. And there are four artist groups. We've got a couple artist groups here in Hastings. Danny Schwinn, who's an instructor out at CCC, who has done art projects around the community. For instance, she did the Hastings mural that's on the coffee shop at 2nd and Hastings. That's hers. And then Trent and Amy Kelly. Amy's an art teacher around town at some Hastings public elementaries. They're doing a couple intersections. And then we have artists from outside the community. We have Rad Lab. It's a collective from the Bay Area in California. They have several intersections. For instance, at the you look at the cover of the guide. This is the intersection of 1st and Lincoln, and that is one of Rad Lab's murals. And then the other out-of-town group is from Canada, so that'll be fun, too.
1: I'm not from Hastings. Folks mm-hmm. know that. But what I can say is traveling to a lot of different communities around the state, of course, being from Omaha, living and working in Lincoln, go to Columbus and Norfolk quite often, North Platte, etc. Communities that are bigger and smaller than us, or same size, right around. And one thing I will say is our downtown stands up to any downtown I've been in Nebraska. And I certainly love it. It's got a lot of flavor and a lot of local businesses that work together very well. What I will say, though, is doing things like this, making it more colorful, mm-hmm. and this adds to the character of our town. This adds to the folks who come and visit. And, hey, did you see those murals down there? This is a fun little deal.
0: Yeah, I think it's going to be really neat. And this is part of the Heartbeat Creative District, which is funded through the State Arts Council. So you see people who have like the mosaic tile vanity license plates. It's things like that fund projects like this.
1: Yeah,
0: it's,
1: so

0: if it's all right, once we launch the website or when we have a launch date. It probably will be sometime next month, but our current website administrator, Lindsay Stone, I can't say enough good things about her and the hard work she's put in working on this, but this really came out of an effort to make the website more user-friendly to the public, and there's some features on there. If you if you go to cityofhastings.org once the new website launches, it should be easier to find what you're looking for.
1: I mean, you hear things like trying to create a more seamless user experience. I mean, we're all behind that. Mm-hmm. What are some specifics that, I don't want to say issues, but things that you would like to get worked out, or not complaints, but things that folks have said about the current website that they'd like to get better?
0: Sure. Well, you know, as stated in the guide here, as that part of that news article, I did a, I conducted a communication survey back in fall of 24. And one of the biggest things I saw in that is that people really desired a way that they could sign up for notifications from the city.
1: Yeah.
0: And we have that now, but it's going to be much more enhanced with the new website. So street closures, programming, council meetings, you can sign up. There will be a whole list of things you can choose. So it's kind of customize it to yourself.
1: I mean, going to the main issue I've seen over the last 15 years, we've got these telephones in our hands. We've got all the information that we could ever dream of and want, but yet it feels like, and it's not just Hastings, but it feels like folks, I hear a lot on online of, I didn't know this was going to happen, or I didn't even hear about this, or why wasn't I told, blah, blah, blah. Well, this has been public knowledge. We've talked about these public meetings, et cetera, et cetera. Mm-hmm. Having a way to combat that, to say, hey, sign up for notifications, will be sent right to your phone or your email. That's a great thing to do.
0: Sure, sure. And I, you know, I want to take a break here. You know, you and I were talking about this before we came on air, kind of on that line. You had mentioned the open house on Monday for
1: yes.
0: City Hall.
1: Yes.
0: So I just want to put a quick plug in there that actually has been postponed. We don't have a new date yet, but the elevator in City Hall is not up and running yet. So we wanted to wait until that's functional. So that's something like, you know, we would get a notification out there about that.
1: Right. And listen, those kinds of things happen last minute. You never know. Hey, I wanted to be sure on this because I thought I heard 615 West 3rd. The address is changed.
0: That's
1: right, because the door has changed, right?
0: Yep, before it was 220 North Hastings.
1: Got it.
0: The main entrance was on Hastings Avenue. Now the main entrance is on the east side of the building, which is basically 3rd Street, so that's why it changed.
1: There you go. All right. Hey, looking at some of the other items in here, city adopting a tiered water rate for residential customers. We've talked about that this year.
0: Yep, exactly. And in fact, as I was walking into the studio today, the utilities department sponsors a monthly ad with KHS, and I heard that walking in here, and it currently is about the tiered water system or tiered water rate, which went into effect today, actually. So if you use less water, you're actually going to save money.
1: Good, good. I think folks are happy to hear that. Share the warmth. We've had them, have you guys on the show the last several years talking about this, helping needy families here and stay warm during the winter months?
0: Yeah, it's a really worthwhile project. I've tried to get the word out as much as I can, and it's fun working with Catholic Social Services and Salvation Army and our other nonprofit organizations. I know that them working on the front lines with customers, with clients, they really see the need there. So as the utility department, it's great to be able to help with that. And we participated in Give Hastings Day for the first time this year, and that was a really tremendous outpouring of support for Share the Warmth with that.
1: Hey, looking at this activity guide, one of the first things you see after those stories is Parks and Rec and their schedule for the coming months. Coming up in the coming weeks, it looks like October 14th, Senior Fest at the City Auditorium, something folks always excited about.
0: Yeah, and actually we'll have, we should have a whole bunch of these guides available there for seniors who may not subscribe to the Tribune. They can pick one up, but that's a lot of fun. I'll be there with our development services director, Kevin Kubo, answering questions and promoting stuff.
1: Two things that we're excited about as winter hits. I don't want to quite say winter, fall continues. How about that? The Scarecrow Walk up at Libs Park, and then Halloween, the light fight that happens online.
0: Yeah, it's just, this is a real busy time for the Parks and Rec Department with those programs. I know as someone who runs from time to time on the Pioneer Spirit Trail through Libs Park, how cool that is on

0: kind of a dreary, Saturday or Sunday morning to have those scarecrows out there. It just really kind of sets the season.
1: It definitely does. And looking ahead to mummy date Sunday night, or Sunday night, that is, at the City Auditorium on October 22nd. Fun for mummies and little boys or girls bringing their parents there for a little Halloween themed fun night there.
0: Yeah, that's a lot of fun. And I know Steve and Seth work hard on programs like that and parent-daughter date night in February to make that possible for families in and around Hastings.
1: My daughter keeps reminding me of winning the dance-off last year. She wants to return to try to repeat the crown this year. We'll see how she does.
0: Yeah, I loved your video from that afterwards.
1: It was fun. Hey, Halloween for those pet enthusiasts, those folks with our furry friends at home.
0: Yeah, that's pretty neat too. They added that last year, I think, was the first year. So they've got the Easter dog bone hunt in the spring, and now the Halloween in the fall. So we're getting our canine companions involved in Halloween as well.
1: Fall Fest at Libs Park coming up on the 24th.
0: Mm-hmm.
1: Just a filled week, I mean, a filled month full of fun things. And then we turn the page, and Parks and Rec continuing with the fun as we head into wintertime. Santa's Calling, Candy Cane Hunt, Holiday Light Contest. It's going to be a wonderful holiday season here in Hastings coming up.
0: Yeah, and we have, I think you were there last year when there was Alice in Wonder, Wizard of Oz themed programming at the City Auditorium right at the end of the year. This year, the theme is Alice in Wonderland, but it's the same sort of thing. There will be a life-size board game, but lots of other programming. A noon year's ringing in the New Year's Eve at noon. So it should be that. I think the Parks and Rec Department was really blown away with the participation last year, and it hopefully will be very similar again this year.
1: And it's so fun for them to put these things together. You don't know how folks are going to respond.
0: Yeah.
1: And then you do an event like, like the Holiday Light Contest or the Santa's Calling or the Candy Cane Hunt, and folks respond, and you're like, oh my goodness, there is such a market for this. There, folks want this. Let's do this bigger next year. Gotta love it. Hastings Public Library also got a few months full of fun programs for all, reading challenges, special story times, and a trunk or treat happening for Halloween for those folks who don't want to do trick or treating at night.
0: Yeah, I think their last year, again, was the first year for the library's trunk or treat, which kind of took the place of the Downtown Business Association used to have trick-or-treating, and this is kind of filling that gap. And I think they had almost 1,000 trick-or-treaters last year, so they're doing that again. If families or businesses want to have a trunk there, they can reach out to the library. And that number is 461-2346. The event itself is on Halloween, which is a Saturday this year, and it's 3 to 5. So that should be a lot of fun. It's a little earlier this year, so I'm looking forward to going there with my kids before we go out trick-or-treating in our neighborhood later.
1: And looking at what the Hastings Museum is doing, looking into October, going to be some fun. I know they started recently with the History on Foot Germans from Russia, looking at the Germans who emigrated here in the 1880s and 1890s.
0: Yeah, and I think actually that first date got pushed back. I think that is actually tomorrow.
1: Okay.
0: From September 29th to the 2nd. But, make sure to check the museum website or social media. I'm kind of going off the top of my head on that. But similar to Heroes for Hunger getting pushed back a week, that event, it's a walking tour. So you don't want to go out when it's pouring rain.
1: It's true. The first 2 days, people were like, what rain are you talking about? Well, now we know what rain we're talking about.
0: Right, yeah.
1: Hey, I saw also looking in November, bringing back Andy Interrupted, the museum did a good job. I don't know if they had that last year or the year before. It was a really fun deal. With, of course, Andy the Goose, the gentleman who had Andy the Goose, his granddaughter, Jessica Corgi, we've had her on the show before. Mm-hmm. She does a little presentation. I don't know if you were able to attend that. It was a lot of fun.
0: I wasn't. I kind of hung around a little bit. She had a media day,
1: okay.
0: So I helped coordinate some of those interviews. And I think it's pretty neat. And I know Andy the Goose is, part of Hastings history. So now, it's great to have that again.
1: Now, I didn't know her grandpa, Gene, but being a part of that event that night, she's quite the character.
0: Mm-hmm.
1: I can only imagine what he was like, too. Hey, looking at this, other than this, of course, you got NAB bus tours, cocktails with curators, of course, a lot of other fun things going on. Anything else we should look at when it comes to this activity guide.
0: You know, flipping through these pages, each of those three departments, the Parks and Rec, Library, and Museum, have QR codes. Mm-hmm. So with the library, it's to access some of their materials. With the museum, it's to buy tickets. And with Parks and Rec, it's to register for programming. So it's just another way, in addition to the information that's available on the pages, that you can actually sign up for stuff.
1: Tony Herman, City of Hastings. Appreciate you being here, my friend. Anything else you want to add before we go?
0: No, just thanks for having me. And again, keep an eye out for these guides. Hopefully, if you live in Hastings, you'll see them multiple places around the community.
1: I ask honestly, I haven't actually seen the official record. How are the Wildcats doing this year?
0: Well, they're 2-1.
1: Okay.
0: Had a strong start, then they lost a close one to Cincinnati last Saturday.
1: All right. All right. Who do they got this week?
0: Bye week this week, and then they're playing Houston next week.
1: That could be pretty tough, huh?
0: Yeah, Houston, I think, is number 20, so.
1: Yeah, that's tough. All right. I always pulled for Kansas State when they didn't play us, Nebraska. Iowa State, Kansas State were the two schools I actually had close to my heart.
0: Yeah, I appreciate that.
1: So, all right, we'll continue on. Appreciate all you do, my friend.
0: Yeah, thank you, Brandon.
1: Tony Herman with the City of Hastings. I see your call coming in. If you hear my voice, you are on hold. Don't go anywhere. We'll take your call right after this. About 90 seconds on KHAS.
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0: KHAS Radio, 104.1, 1230 AM. It's a time here for our daily interview of the day. Mary Hall in here, of course, a good friend at Wellspring Pregnancy and Health Center here on the same building we're in at the Burlington Center. Good to have you here, Mary.
1: Thanks for having me, Brandon. It's always good to be here.
0: And listen, Defend Life Barbecue happening this weekend. Tell us about that Sunday, 11 to 1 at Crozier Park.
1: Yes, so this is our annual fundraiser for Wellspring. It's always a great time. It's family-friendly. So come for lunch, grab pulled pork. We have cupcakes. We have some other stuff that's really good. My husband will grill, fire up his six or seven smokers tomorrow at 3 a.m. He will be smoking all day long and having a great time. So,
0: does he have to take work off for that? I would imagine.
1: He does.
0: Okay,
1: actually,
0: good.
1: He got the day off tomorrow.
0: Good.
1: He tried to get off today so he could come.
0: To be on the show.
1: Be on the show, but
0: yeah.
1: It didn't work.
0: Nah, that's right.
1: So, but yeah, but he loves it.
0: Good. It's going to be a lot of fun. I remember last year was a lot of fun, too, and you guys are adding a few things this year. Tell us, you're adding a silent auction.
1: Yes, we decided to try a silent auction. So Sunday you'll come. We have 14 different things. We have men's basketball tickets.
0: Okay.
1: There's a choice of two dates, November 2nd or November 11th.
0: Mm-hmm.
1: We have like a grilling basket. It seems apropos because it's the barbecue.
0: Mm-hmm.
1: We have a couple of family fun baskets. We have a fall cozy basket. We have Imago Dei Healthcare donated a new patient visit, so that's really great. They're a relatively new healthcare in town, and there's a few other things that I'm forgetting. I don't remember what they are, but a lot of really great and variety of things.
0: And, of course, this is a free will offering for Defend the Life Barbecue with Wellspring. It's held this Sunday, 11 to 1, at Crozier Park at the gym there, 223 East 14th Street. I want you to tell us a little bit about Wellspring Health, Pregnancy and Health Center. Tell us what you do, who you serve, and how folks can get a hold of you.
1: So Wellspring is the go-to resource in the community for women who are experiencing unexpected pregnancies or they don't feel like they have a lot of support. We are there. Like sometimes when you have an unexpected pregnancy, there's a lot of emotions and you want to try to work that out. And so we provide an opportunity to do that in a safe, confidential environment. Our nurses are really great. They have heard it all, they've seen it all, and they do a wonderful job walking these women through that particular time. And then we also have our parenting support side, which moms and dads too get matched with a mentor. These are like the moms and the grandmas of the world. They love babies, they love helping moms, they love sharing their wisdom. And honestly, sometimes moms come and they just need someone to talk to. So we give them a safe place to talk and figure out what's going on. We also do material support, so they earn baby bucks and they can earn things like diapers, cribs, formula. I mean, like anything that is baby related, they can earn.
0: How long have you guys been doing this here in Hastings? Because I know you've been here in the building for just over a year, less than a year?
1: A year and a half.
0: Oh, goodness gracious.
1: I know. Can you believe it?
0: I can't.
1: Like, I still feel like I live in the Taj Mahal when I come to work.
0: Isn't that wild?
1: I know. It's crazy. But we've been in Hastings in some form since 1989, so we are coming up on almost 40 years of service to the community.
0: And how long have you been there?
1: This is my ninth year.
0: So let me ask you this. How have you heard from folks who've been impacted by this? Mothers who have gone through your program in various ways. How have they responded and said, my goodness, you have no idea what this meant to me?
1: We have that on a monthly basis that we know of. Like, I think there's more out there that kind of, they feel like they get what they needed and they don't come back. But we've had moms like say, this is the best thing ever.
0: Mm-hmm.
1: And we just want to get the word out. That's why we do this barbecue. We want people to know. We want people to enjoy good food. We want them to enjoy good conversation with friends and family. It's just a great time.
0: It is a great time. And we're talking Defend the Life Barbecue. It's happening on October 4th, this Sunday, 11 to 1 at Crozier Park, the center gym there, 223 East 14th Street here in Hastings. Dine in, carry out, free will offering. Stop by and help out. New this year, silent auction. You can bid on a bunch of items, more than a dozen items, including Husker basketball tickets, two different dates. Plus, don't miss the bounce house that you guys will have set up there, weather permitting, of course.
1: Yeah, we're hoping by Sunday the ground will dry out enough that we can do that, but But we plan to have it. It'll be great. The kids can work off their energy before nap time or the next thing.
0: Make sure to stop out 11 to 1. There's going to be plenty of pulled pork barbecue to be had there.
1: Yes. My husband will fire up his smokers, multiple smokers. There's 7, including one that he affectionately calls Ugly John. They will commence at 3 a.m. at our house, and hopefully we'll be done by 3:30 or 4 tomorrow afternoon.
0: Mary,
1: 180 pounds.
0: Mary Hall joins us here in studio. Of course, Executive Director, Wellspring Pregnancy and Health Center. Appreciate all you do. We're looking forward to Defend Life Barbecue, October 4th at Crozier Park, 11 to 1 here in Hastings.
1: Great. Thanks so much, Brendan.
0: And we'll talk more about this tomorrow, too. 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Crack open the mailbag, have more fun, and if you can hear my voice, you're on hold. Don't go anywhere. KHAS.
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0: KHAS Radio. We're back on the show. Good morning. You're live.
5: Yeah, I got an ad for Party Line, 02 Chevy pickup.
0: Okay.
5: It's gray or silver. It's regular cab, long box. It needs tires. That's the only thing really wrong with it. $3,700.
0: $3,700, you said?
5: Yes.
0: Okay.
5: And it's got 300,700 miles, but they're all highway miles.
0: Okay.
5: I got a white motorcycle helmet for $20.
0: All right.
5: And some hunting stuff. It's Harrington and Richardson for $100.
0: All right.
5: 531-361-5321 in Superior. I'm in Superior.
0: All right. We'll get all that listed for you.
5: If you could run that maybe for like in the mailbag or a week or whatever you usually do.
0: We sure do. We sure will.
5: I appreciate you guys' help. Okay.
0: Of course. No problem.
5: Have a good day.
0: You too, my friend. Good morning. You're on Party Line.
6: Yes, I've got tomatoes yet. For just a second, I shut this radio off.
0: You're fine. Take your time.
6: There. Okay, I got tomatoes. I guess 3 for $1. And then I got a Craftsman mower with big wheels in the back and stuff. And my daughter wants $300 for that. And then I got some shepherd hooks for $3. And there's a cow sign with where you can hang a flower on the back. It's probably 3 foot tall for $10. And then there's some other stuff too, but That's good enough. It's 402-469-7116.
0: 469-7116.
6: Yep, and that tomatoes, and I got beans, too, I just picked this morning for $1 a bag.
0: All right, got beans, too, for $1 a bag.
6: Yep.
0: You got it.
6: And I get 5.5 out at the farmer's market for the same size.
0: All right.
6: Okay, thank you.
0: Thank you, 469-7116. Good morning, you're on Party Line.
7: How are you doing today?
0: Doing good, Don. Happy Thursday.
7: Yeah, happy Thursday. This morning I'm going to put on those yard timbers where they 4-inch by X amount. You put them in your yard to separate the garden from the grass. I have about 10 of them. I take $5 for what I have. They've been down for about 3 years, and I decided to change. I've got two cabinets that kind of fell apart, but they still have the particle board material. If anybody needs some of that material, I'd take $5 for whatever is left of those cabinets. I've got about 10 men's hats. And most of them are brand new. I think I washed them because they'd been hanging so long. I take $5 for those. Then I see there's going to be a rodeo in Lincoln later this month. And I still have that Western hat. It's size 7 1/8. I got a case with it. If you want the case, it's $50. If you just want the hat, $40. 469-7134.
0: 469-7134. We'll get it listed for you, Don.
7: And you might as well take that other stuff off.
0: All right.
7: Receive no calls.
0: All right, we'll take that off for you.
7: Okay, thank you.
0: Appreciate you calling in. 104.1, 1230 AM. His number, 469-7134. Bethany, a flurry of calls. Before we even crack open the mailbag here, I got something funny for you.
8: What?
0: Do you want to hear it?
8: Okay. If you preface it like that, I got to hear it.
0: Well, you don't like my other songs we make, so me and Compu-
8: Oh, did you make?
0: Mm-hmm. So I don't think this is going
8: Computron
0: to.
8: Did Computron make a song?
0: Yes, he did. But I don't think this is going to replace anything that we have. I just think it would be fun to kind of just have a little fun like this.

0: That's it. Music bed after that.
1: Yeah.
0: What do you think?
1: I don't want it to replace the original song, but this one's pretty good.
0: It's not bad. It's not bad.
1: It's fun to just hear it.
0: Yeah. I was thinking, you know, I don't... The music that we play coming out of commercial.
1: Yeah.
0: There's such a like Pavlovian response of like, you hear it, you know we're coming back. Mm-hmm. It's like that. You can't replace that almost, you know? No. I don't want to replace that.
1: I also just, one of the best things that I love about radio is like, to me it's art, you know, like the way that you can find random audio clips mm-hmm. and then put them all together like how we have at the beginning of ours. Like, yeah. I love that.
0: Yeah, it's fun. It's fun. All right, let's go ahead and crack open the mailbag.
1: There
0: what do you
1: go.
0: Say?
2: Mail time.
0: There you go.
2: Mail time. Mail time. Mail time. Mail time.
3: The mail's here.
4: The mail never stops.
5: That's right. Rain dance.
6: When you control the mail, you control information.
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8: Well, you buy a hat like this, I bet you get a free bowl of soup, huh?
0: 1041, 1230 a.m. Do you want to hear that one, too?
1: Yeah.
0: Is that what you're saying? All right, it's going to take me a second because I didn't download that one. But we will pull it up. I have another...
1: You have another Computron song.
0: I have another one, and we're going to try to make this work
1: okay.
0: here.
1: Computron's going to take over the world.
0: I think so.
1: Keep feeding him.
0: Momentarily. We'll try to get that going. Why will you do? We do sure. have some thank yous to get.
1: Let's see if my computer will cooperate. Huge thank you to Hastings Gun Show. Is that going on this weekend?
0: Yes, it is.
1: Yeah. The Kensington, Burt's Pharmacy, Edward Jones, Pat's Auto Repair and Towing, Big Dally's Deli, and Furniture and Mattress Direct. Who's also got some great deals going on now, I believe, until, what, November?
0: Yes, they've got their big closeout deal, their store closing deal. Everything so, must go. 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
1: If your kids are wiping Dorito fingers all over the couch, now might be a time to get a new couch.
0: That's the time?
1: And a recliner.
0: Hey, listen, if that's all it takes, Lindsay, if you're not listening at home, we're going to go shopping.
1: Do you guys need a new couch?
0: We do. We definitely do.
1: Well, now's the time to do it.
0: I know it. 1041, 1230 a.m.
1: We got someone selling brand new coveralls. New in the package. They measure 44 by 42. $40 for that. Lots of fours. And a coffee table made of real wood. It measures 20 inches tall by 40 inches wide. Also, $40 on that. Give them a call. 402-303-9940. 402-303-9940.
0: And I've got the... Got it pulled up here for you.
1: Okay.
0: You want to hear this?
1: Yeah, let me hear this.
0: Tell me what you think of this.
1: Okay.
0: If you can spot this, I'm going to laugh.
1: I'm sorry if I cringe.

0: Barbecue sauce.
1: What? I don't get the reference.
0: It's all right. Barbecue sauce. Is that... I want my baby back, baby.
1: Oh, baby back, baby. Bruh. I was thinking about, have you seen the Austin Power movies, right?
0: Oh, yeah.
1: You got the large guy. I can't say his name on here because it's not PG. When he starts singing, I want my baby back.
2: That's exactly the song.
1: Yeah. But I was thinking if you could splice that audio from Austin Powers into what we already have, that would be funny.
0: We totally could. Totally could.
1: Yeah. I love that character.
0: Did you list any of the items off? I apologize.
1: Yes. I only listed one, though. We were at that sus 8-horse snowblower.
0: Arian,
1: that's a sus name.
0: Arian's brand 8-horse power snowblower. Excellent shape. $400. 469-3687. 469-3687. 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
1: That's very close printer. To being sus, too.
0: I'm telling you. Pre-owned. Comes with several cartridges. $30. Goodness gracious. Marked it down. 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Michael Kors purse that is blue. It's a blue Michael Kors purse for $250. I don't know how much that normally costs. Probably more than that.
1: Probably. I mean, I don't buy Michael Kors. But
0: I don't even have $250 to put in a purse. Much less.
1: You know, that's crazy. Like, sometimes you sell, like, $100 wallets and stuff. I'm like, well, once you buy the wallet, you're not going to have any money to put in the wallet.
0: Exactly. Uh-huh. I've never understood where. Oh my goodness! Now that makes sense.
1: But I copied and pasted it. It was 20. Oh well.
0: Okay. Megan. Thank you. God bless you.
1: Thank you.
0: Megan came into the studio. Let us know that purse was $25. So, and as Bethany said, it was copy pasted from what was emailed or sent in or whatever. So it was just a mistake on their end. They were probably wondering why they didn't get any calls.
1: It probably cost them it could have cost $250. Yeah. I don't know. I don't buy Michael Kors.
0: $25 Michael Kors blue purse. $25. 705-1529. 705-1529. 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
1: You know, I've been spending more time with my niece lately. I have multiple. The one that's like 10 years old.
0: Okay.
1: And I'm like, is this how Brandon feels? Because she was talking about the Kylie Jenner lip challenge. She goes, that's like really old. And I was like, I looked at her and I was like,
0: it was half your life ago, little lady.
1: That came out when I was middle school.
0: Yeah, jeez.
1: Making me feel old. Now, she goes, bro, you're unk. And I'm like, I know.
0: Your 10-year-old called you unk?
1: Yes.
0: Dang.
1: Well, because it was my fault. I went, you know, I'm closer to 30 than I am 15. She goes, oh, you're unk.
0: Dang. Oh, yeah? Well, at least I can't get grounded. Loser. Yeah. That's what I would have said.
1: No, that's true. That's true.
0: Guess which one of us can call up and cuss our mom out.
1: Yeah, well, guess which one of us can drive away from here?
0: Good times.
1: Me. Did we get to the did we get to the Honda Tiller?
0: Ruining the dreams of children for decades. We did. We just did the Honda Tiller. Renting.
1: Yeah. Someone's renting a two-bedroom duplex. It's got central air, no pets, no smoking. Give them a call, 402-463-4177. 402-463-4177. And I believe they don't have it listed on there, but I believe the two-bedroom duplex is like $575 for rent.
0: All right.
1: Pretty good. Someone else has a pancake air compressor asking $150 or best offer. They've also got a Delta table saw for $100 if you need any of those. 402-984-4375. 402-984-4375. You know what I regret not doing this week? I should have.
0: What's that?
1: The new Resident Evil movie was out in theaters and I didn't go see it.
0: Was it here in town?
1: Yeah. And I didn't feel like going to the movies, so I just didn't go.
0: Was it at
1: Golden Ticket? I don't know if it was at Rivoli.
0: Isn't there a joke there?
1: What do you mean?
0: Like that? I've heard. No, I don't know if this is true. Wait, but if it's playing at one and then it's playing at the other.
1: Yeah, probably.
0: Yeah.
1: Yeah.
0: I get it.
1: I missed an opportunity. Apparently, it was really good.
0: Do you have a favorite? If you got to go to a movie theater, which one are you going to? Rivoli or Golden Ticket? I love both.
1: Probably Rivoli because of the seats.
0: Okay.
1: They renovated everything, right. And the seats have like the heat. And,
0: oh
1: and
0: my goodness!
1: But like, I know I shouldn't say this because this is only in Grand Island. But my favorite would be like B&B. I know.
0: Grand Island, the dark shadowy place.
1: The thing is I can go by myself and no one's gonna judge me.
0: Okay.
1: You know how many times I've heard, "Oh, you're back here again by yourself."
0: Oh my goodness! And it was the workers.
1: I'm not going to confirm that, but yeah.
0: Actually, no, I'm not alone. I brought my friends with me.
1: They're all in my head.
0: You. Exactly.
1: They're in here.
0: They'll never talk to you again.
1: I honestly think seeing a movie by yourself is more fun because like I get more immersed in the experience. When I go with other people, I'm like, it just never hits the same, as the kids say.
0: Never go to a movie with your children.
1: Yeah, I imagine that wouldn't be so fun.
0: Never go to a movie you actually want to watch with your children. How about that?
1: I know.
0: Always. Go to a movie that they're there to enjoy, not for you.
1: I've tried to put on movies for like my nieces and my nephews, but they're just so loud. We have to put on the subtitles, and my niece is like, "I'm not reading," and then we can't watch the movie.
0: Oh man, have you showed them any old movies that you really enjoyed for as a kid that you're like, maybe I could show them the old one?
1: I'm really proud of this. I got my niece. This is back when Wicked came out. I got my niece hooked on Wizard of Oz to the point where she was Dorothy for Halloween. I'm like, yeah, that was me.
0: My daughters and I, we love Wizard of Oz, the original.
1: Yeah.
0: And that one and the original Willy Wonka. I was surprised it didn't scare him.
1: Willy Wonka in general kind of freaks me out. We were actually watching, it's funny you bring that up, we were watching a Willy Wonka like reality TV show last night. Yeah, it's like a bunch of adults, like it's not children, but it's a bunch of adults in like a Willy Wonka set. And if they win the games, they get like $6,000. But I'm assuming after taxes, it's not $6,000, my bad. Six figures. That's a big difference.
0: A little bit.
1: Six figures, but I'm assuming after taxes, is more like two.
0: Well, I mean, listen, six
1: they
0: figures.
1: They tax that, right?
0: Yeah, you get taxed.
1: Yeah.
0: I can't remember if they tax that at 30, 40%, something like that, but
1: get a chunk taken. Yeah, so it's not going to be six figures.
0: Uncle Sam's like, hey, I haven't heard from you in a while. How much do you owe? Now, if you get it wrong, you're going to go to jail. But
1: yeah,
0: I won't tell you how much it is, but I'll tell you when it's wrong.
1: That's why I hire people.
0: True.
1: I could probably learn how to do my taxes, but I feel like I make so many mistakes when it comes to math. I'm not going to jail because I'm dumb.
0: For the record, I've been doing my taxes by myself before the last several years. I've got a CPA now.
1: You're good with numbers, though.
0: It's easy. These computer systems are...
1: This is the person who likes numbers.
0: No, I hate numbers. I remember some of them. That's it. I can't do anything with them. I can't like add this one to that one or divide this one by that one or whatever. Give me the percentage of this from that.
1: I'm not going to lie. I'm so dumb. I go to H&R Block. I just pay somebody.
0: There's nothing wrong with it.
1: $125 to do it because I'm not going to jail.
0: So I used to do it on Tax Act or I used to do it TurboTax for the last 15, 20 years.
1: Yeah.
0: And, you know, if you don't own any property, that's great. If you don't own anything, it's perfect. And it used to be $29, $30. And it was like, oh, it's so much better than going to H&R Block. Now it's like $300.
1: Yeah.
0: So you're getting like hammered here and there and here and there.
1: Yeah.
0: But what I was getting at was it's to the point where it's a take this form, fill out this number to this box. It's so easy.
1: Really?
0: It's easier than filling out a resume.
1: I don't know if I have the confidence for it. I'd end up going to jail on accident. Oops.
0: I can promise you this too. They are not going to audit you when you're getting money back.
1: Yeah.
0: Usually, unless you're like, why is this girl getting $700,000 back on a salary of $20?
1: She doesn't even have any children.
0: Oh, man. Wild times. Hey, we got a call right now. We got one of our very special guests here on KHAS Radio 104.1, 1230 AM. We've got Jeff Lacina, my good buddy from Motorsport Park Hastings. Good morning, sir.
2: Hey, good morning, Brandon Jay.
0: A little wet. We're going to dry off the next couple of days. And listen, I know you just got out of an important meeting, but are you excited for this weekend or what, my friend?
2: Oh, yeah. We got a fantastic weekend coming up here. And, yep, the last I saw the weather apps showing that orange thing up in the sky. Sunshine. Yeah, we're going to have some sunshine this weekend. But it's always a great weekend here at Motorsport Park Hastings.
0: And listen, you guys got a lot of fun tomorrow, Saturday, Sunday. Let's walk through this for us. For tomorrow, MPH Driving School starts it all
2: That's
0: off.
2: That's right. Our final driving school of the year. And matter of fact, I just got two new students that just signed up this morning that will be joining us. So our final driving school. So we're going to teach more people how to learning and turning is what we call it, or learn to turn and learning and turning while you're out there. So driving school tomorrow, and then tomorrow afternoon, our Guardrail Club members come in for their afternoon of driving. But then tomorrow night, starting at 6 p.m., gates open for our final MPH Grudge Drag Race of the season. And tomorrow's night's Grudge Drag is sponsored by Quality First Hale and Dent right here on the east side of town. So they're our Grudge Drag Racing sponsor for our final Grudge Drag Race of the season. So gate opens at 6 p.m. We'll start racing about 7 o'clock. We might move up a little earlier because that sun is dipping down below the horizon earlier and earlier. But our final Grudge Drag Race of the season, 6 p.m. gates open, $5 admission. If you want to race, it's $25. Please bring cash out here for both your entrance and our racing fee. But we'll have a fun night of Grudge Drag Racing. And that's just all on Friday. Three events on Friday.
0: Then Saturday, you got a couple events, too. It all starts with cars and coffee.
2: That's right. Saturday morning, bright and early, 7:30, we start parking cars for our cars and coffee at the track. And again, this is our final cars and coffee of the season. With October being here, this is our MPH weekend is always the first weekend of the month. So cars and coffee is always fun because it's a very informal roll-in car show. You just never know what's going to show up. You get museum quality cars that come out. You've got young guys and gals that bring in their project cars out. You've got, of course, you know, your hot rodders that come out with their, you know, everything from hot rodded trucks to Monte Carlos to Porsches, Corvettes, BMWs. You never know what's going to show up for our cars and coffee. So that's 7:30, and that's free both as a participant and as a spectator if you just want to come out and check that out. And inside the clubhouse, the well here at MPH, free coffee courtesy of Pepsi Cola of Hastings. And the gals there always have some breakfast burritos or breakfast sandwiches, too, available for purchase. So cars and coffee, 7:30 on Saturday morning.
0: And then it looks like, I know you had the Guardrail Club on Friday, but is it the last one on Saturday, too, or am I wrong on that?
2: Yep, that's our last Saturday for our Guardrail Club members. The driver's meeting starts at 9:30. And what's cool is if you want to see what type of cars come out and run the track, come out for the cars and coffee. You get your informal car show. We actually finish cars and coffee with some laps out on the track. So you can drive your project car, your hot rod, or whatever it is you're proud of. Bring it out, and we'll drive some laps out on the track. But then starting at 10 o'clock is our Guardrail Club members out on the track for their final event of the year. And they're on track from 10 to 5 on Saturday. So, yeah, so you could see cars parked. You could get a chance to drive the track. And then if you stick around, you can see the types of cars that are out here going fast on the track. And then next year you can sign up for school, and that could be you out there, Brandon, out there driving your rig around the track.
0: Hey, I'm telling you, my kids are getting old enough, it may be them I'm signing up for.
2: There you go.
0: Hey, and looking at the schedule here, it looks like, am I wrong, this is the last weekend of like a full weekend. You've got another couple weekends for open dates, and next weekend some Ignite karting going on. But schedule-wise for MPH, what you got after this?
2: Well, and then Sunday is race number 10. So this is our championship race weekend for our Ignite Karting Nebraska, which is our own kart series that we race, sanctioned through kart. And so we've got four different classes. We've got racers from all around Nebraska and even a couple out of Kansas that come and race with us. But this is going to be the race that determines a season-long points championship for our junior racers. Our juniors are a very competitive class. And then we've got our Ignite seniors, and we've got our masters, and we've got our heavyweight class. So we got four class championships being decided on Sunday as part of our race number 10 for our Ignite Karting Nebraska. So, yes, so this is our last full weekend of events. I do have some private events scheduled, and we've got the schedule that you've got shows Ignite Karting on the 11th, but that was sort of a makeup race.
0: Okay.
2: We've already made up our race for that weekend. So, yeah, so there. But next Saturday is the Burlington Cruisers car show out here in the paddock. There's going to be the Burlington Cruisers is a car club specifically targeting younger owners and younger car enthusiasts. So they're having their show out here next Saturday. So that's the 10th of October. So, yep, kind of wrapping up the season out here. I say we do have some other private days going on, but as far as spectators and participants, this is your chance, last full weekend of the year here at MPH.
0: RaceMPH.com. 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But check it out online, all what they're doing, both on Facebook at Motorsport Park Hastings and at RaceMPH.com. And make sure to stop and say hey to Jeff Lucina if you're down there at RaceMPH. My buddy, always good to chat with you. I'm hoping the weather stops now. I think it is. We're going to get a dry weekend for you. It should be fun.
2: Looking forward to it, Brandon, and hopefully next week up on the roof there that you're not a soggy doggy up there on the roof helping to fill that truck with food. So we look forward to seeing you up on the roof next week.
0: Yes, sir. Yes, sir, and appreciate all the support as always, my friend. We'll talk to you later. Looking forward to all the fun at RaceMPH.com and, of course, Motorsport Park Hastings here in the Queen City. We're going to take our final break of the hour as I'm dreaming of being on the roof next week.
1: Really?
0: I mean, you call that
1: a dream or a nightmare?
0: Listen, no. Compared to this week,
1: yeah.
0: There was so much worry and fear of like, oh,
1: yeah.
0: Goodness. And it wasn't, am I going to be wet up there? It wasn't that. It was
1: am
0: the
1: I gonna
0: equipment.
1: Get electrocuted?
0: It was, is the equipment going to be okay? Am I going to be okay when I go to sleep to cover it up? Mm. Is the tarp going to be enough? This, that. And now it's like, okay, it's going to be dry. Everything's going to be okay.
1: And then you can enjoy the sunrise.
0: I just got to
1: sunset.
0: Make sure I'm not walking too close to the edge so I don't trip and... Ah, I'm joking.
1: Oh, joking. Goodness. You know why we call this building the Brandon J. McDermott?
0: Our 20th annual Heroes for Hunger in memoriam for Brandon J.
1: You know why the top floor is called Brandon J. McDermott?
0: Man. We'll be back right after this. Our final break of the hour, Bethany. What do you say?
1: Let's go.
0: Back right after this. Stay with us. KHAS.
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0: 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Let's get through a little looking for.
1: Yeah.
0: We'll do a little speed run.
1: Let's do it.
0: Somebody looking for two tickets to the Nebraska-Maryland game, October 3rd, 984-1945. 984-1945. Somebody else looking for large cucumbers to make cinnamon pickles, whatever the heck that is.
1: They made that up.
0: 469-4545. 469-4545.
1: Someone else is looking for a Mr. Coffee iced tea maker, or just the pitcher and the lid. They'll settle for that. 402-984-5980. 402-984-5980. And someone else is looking for a club car golf cart cover. If you can find one of those or you have one, 402-469-0739. 402-469-0739.
0: Somebody else hunting down an old-fashioned square light bulb cover, the old-school kind, 460-8081, 460-8081. 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
1: Got someone else looking for a room to rent. 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And someone else looking for that custom pack sweatshirt, size extra large, or an extra large Chevy jacket. 402-224-0134. 402-224-0134. 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And my God, I feel for you. 402-469-1136. 402-469-1136. I feel like as the years go on, as we move further away from COVID, used cars just like, they cost an arm and a leg now.
0: They do.
1: $23,000.
0: I feel like you could do a really good Cockney accent. 224. Oh, I can't do it.
1: Called 402. I don't know.
0: No. The British, the poor British accent.
1: Oh.
0: Morning, governor.
1: That 402. One.
0: Yes.
1: At least we don't have oil on our pizza. I can't do it. I don't know.
0: Fizzy wickets. Fuzzy buckets. All right. Good times.
1: I feel like my teeth need to be more crooked.
0: Somebody looking for harvest help south of Parlene. CDL not required, but you will be driving a semi and maybe other farm equipment. Depending on experience and mud, 461-1485, 461-1485. Somebody looking for a men's clothes, 36 by 32. They need sweatpants, pajama pants specifically, etc. Also, large to extra large shirts. 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
1: Oh.
0: 29.
1: Side note,
0: yeah.
1: I went thrifting because I got bored the other day.
0: Yes.
1: You used to be able to buy something for like $3.99 was the average price.
0: Are you talking about at like Goodwill?
1: Yeah.
0: Okay.
1: Yeah, I mean, Goodwill's a different story.
0: $10, $12 now probably.
1: Brother, it was $5.99 on average for each piece. I mean, still cheaper than like getting stuff brand new, but my goodness.
0: We used to go new school shopping at thrift stores in Omaha. We'd go to South Omaha. We'd take my mom and I would take two buses to get there. Because Omaha's MAP bus system was awful back in the day. But we'd take two buses to get there, and we'd go to St. Vincent de Paul's thrift store. We'd go to a bunch of the Salvation Army thrift store and stuff. Mm. I'm talking, you had things less than 50 cents.
1: Bruh.
0: They would be like the pink star special, and if it had like a pink star or this colored sticker, you'd get.
1: I'm sure, though, actually, I know like any thrift store, like the Catholic Social and stuff, they keep their prices the same.
0: Oh, yeah.
1: But like it's the big ones.
0: Goodwill, if you did any research, there was like 15 years ago, there's a whole thing out of Omaha about Goodwill and a lot of their admins.
1: Oh, yeah, for sure.
0: Making six figures and stuff. Mm-hmm. Anyway,
1: you know what's funny?
0: That is.
1: I have cousins who are like pretty rich, and they were thrifting for a while because it became a fad.
0: It became a fad to slum it.
1: What are you guys like cosplaying as poor people? That's funny.
0: Yeah, it's so silly. Big thank you to our sponsors, Hastings Gun Show at Kensington. 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The deals don't last long. Once they're gone, they're gone. KHAS Radio. It's like us on the air here.
1: Are we gone?
0: Well, for today.
1: Oh, my goodness.
0: We'll be back at it again tomorrow. We'll see you guys tomorrow. Have a good day. Be good to yourself and everybody else. KHAS. 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
3: ABC News, I'm Sherry Preston. The investigation is just beginning into what happened on that Fly Dubai plane headed for Tel Aviv, where the co-pilot apparently stabbed the pilot in what Israeli officials think might have been a terror attack. Passengers were able to get to the cockpit, one of them even pulling the controls up so the plane didn't crash. Two people killed, one still missing after a medical helicopter crashed off the Southern California coast. Here's ABC's Gio Benitez.
4: This was a desperate search and rescue mission overnight in the waters off Catalina Island near Avalon when the medical transport helicopter crashed into the Pacific. So the LA County Fire Department divers, helicopters, and marine rescue crews, they raced to the scene. Officials say five people were on board the chopper belonging to Reach Medical Services.
3: No executions in the state of Tennessee for the time being after the first woman to have been put to death there in 200 years survived two lethal injections last night. She was taken away in an ambulance and is still hospitalized. This is ABC News. Cornell University has released the 99-page report on its investigation of a 2024 frat party in which a woman says she was raped by multiple men. That woman, Jane Doe, now suing the school. ABC's Aaron Katursky.
5: ABC News has also obtained text messages Jane Doe exchanged days after with one of the men she now accuses of rape. Bro, everyone knows. My reputation is destroyed, and I'm utterly ashamed. Later texting, everyone needs to grow up because sexuality and sex is changing, and stuff like this is going to become more common. I'm also really open-minded, though. I love you, King. The following week, that man appears worried. I'm being labeled an assaulter in the public eye. Jane Doe first reassured him. The next day, she texts, I think I'm done talking to you. I know you lied. And that same day, she went to police.
3: No criminal charges were ever filed. Millions of Americans in line for more bad weather, a line of severe storms extending from the Mexican border through the Great Lakes. I'm Sherry Preston, ABC News.
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0: But I think the question now is, can we get enough of your rain? It's KHAS Radio. There's Barry White singing about getting enough love, but I'm looking at a weather total map about rain. Hey there, I'm Brad Beam. So it rained yesterday. Understatement much? I'm looking at the rainfall total maps of Nebraska put out by some meteorologists in the National Weather Service, and I am seeing some impressively crazy colors on the map. So in Hastings itself, estimated 1.9 inches or so. So your rain gauge might have a little bit more, might have a little bit less. We're going to check the rain gauge on the roof here at the KHAS Radio Studio building and see what it says. Kearney with 1.6, Grand Island 1.6. You go south, looks like Blue Hill got about 4.8 inches estimated rainfall totals. 4.8 inches around Blue Hill, just into Webster County. On the west side of Webster County, 5.3 estimated inches of rainfall. Further south into Kansas, west of Concordia, Kansas, they actually had tornadoes there last night, but also some estimated rainfalls. 5, 4, 6 inches of rain down southwest of Concordia, Kansas. And if you just kind of take a look at that big line, if you were good to go from south central Kansas up to Lincoln and Omaha, there's a lot. It looks like maybe west of Hebron, rainfall estimates show about 4.7 inches. I know that around Hebron they had flooding concerns, stuff out of creeks, roads underwater. You go up to Lincoln, the Weather Service and meteorologist estimates of what Lincoln got is in like the 3.5 to 4 inches of rain. I know, saw some posts about flooding in Lincoln. There were water rescues. Fire departments had to go and get people out of cars on flooded streets. Basically, you follow Interstate 80 between Lincoln and Omaha. Anything north of that just got absolutely hammered with 4, 5 inches of rain, even over by West Omaha. Some radar estimates closer to 6 inches of rain, half a foot of rain. Ridiculous, absolutely nuts amount of rainfall. So all that to say, I think that if we had Brandon J. McDermott on the roof during the Heroes for Hunger food drive, it would not have been the most spectacular thing for him, for us. And we'll wait till next week when it should be sunny and should be much better weather to collect our food donations for the Heroes for Hunger food drive. I hope you're drying out. I hope we get some sunshine. I hope we don't have any more rain. We'll get the forecast details coming up in a minute on KHAS Radio, where luckily I did not have to travel via canoe today to get into the office.
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10: Here's your Hastings weather forecast on KHAS. A flood watch continues until 7 p.m. tonight. Cloudy skies expected today with a slight chance for isolated showers. Daytime highs approaching 66. Northeast winds 10 to 15 miles per hour. Get the extended forecast along with local news, sports, and more anytime at KHASradio.com. I'm staff meteorologist Laura Lockwood.
0: It is a gray and overcast day, wet in Hastings. No rain falling right now. All of the moisture seems to be on the ground. We're not drying out anytime soon with no sunshine and the humidity levels up to about 90%. 66 degrees at 10 o'clock at KHAS Radio.

0: 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Now via text or calling during the show. It all works the same. It gets to us. It's KHAS Radio. On a Thursday morning, it is the first day of October. Oh, great. That means I will be writing the date wrong for the next week or so. I'm going to start it with a 9. I am. I always do. It's KHAS.
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0: There's Journey, Who's Crying Now? It's KHAS Radio. Well, I know that a lot of people are crying with the amount of water that we got in Nebraska. Some places, 4, 5, 6 inches of rain down in Webster County around the Blue Hill area. They were approaching 5 inches of rain estimated on the radar. That is just an absolute amazing amount of moisture precipitation. And yes, it did cause flooding. But if you want to be one of those look on the bright side type of folks, let's be glad that this was rain and not snow. I saw a meteorologist who said, hey, by the way, had this been a few degrees colder, you know, like 30 or so, if this amount of moisture would have come when the air temperature was 31 degrees, when it was at the freezing mark, the ratio of rain to snow would be about 10 to 1. So places that got 4 inches of rain would have gotten 40 inches of snow. 5 inches of rain, 50 inches of snow. Over in the Omaha area where they might have gotten 6 inches of rain, 60 inches of snow. That'd be 5 feet of snow. So, bright side, we're not dealing with 2, 3, 4, 5 feet of snow in parts of Nebraska. That would just absolutely be devastating and shut everything down for a while. So the rain was not great. Too much rain, too fast, caused flooding. That's bad. But had this thing been snow, had this been 2 months later, and it was snow, feet of snow. So there you go. There's your look on the bright side. It's KHAS Radio. Do we get more rain? We'll check the weather forecast in a couple of minutes after this update from the Brownfield Ag Network. I know it was a lot of rain, farmers. Man, trying to start harvest with that much rain, I do feel sorry for them.
1: Soybeans, corn, cattle, and hogs are lower. I'm John Perkins with a Brownfield Market Update. When it comes to short stature corn, it all started with Stein. For decades, they've been focused on unique hybrids that deliver top yields. Stein invented short stature corn, then they perfected it. Stein has yield. Soybeans and corn are lower, seeing some fund and technical pressure today. November beans are down 17.5 at 1275.5. January 16.75 lower at 1292.5. December corn's down 2 at 498.75. March is 2.5 lower at 513. Live and feeder cattle are lower as traders wait for the direct trade to really get going. Most active December lives down 20 at 222.50, and November feeders are 50 lower at 333.80. And pressured by profit-taking, December hogs are down 37 at 69.05. February's 57 lower at 69.60. John Perkins, Brownfield.
2: In times like these, Nebraskans need a fighter in their corner. That's our Attorney General Mike Hilgers, protecting the American dream. Mike Hilgers has made bringing down costs for Nebraska families a top priority. That's why Hilgers fought big companies trying to raise our electrical bills and won. Hilgers went to court to put the brakes on hidden fees that drive up costs. And Hilgers has taken the fight to the scammers and fraudsters who prey on our neighbors. As a father of four, Mike Hilgers is holding big tech accountable for misleading parents, and Hilgers defended parental rights in the classroom. And when Biden tried to force Nebraska schools to let boys play girls' sports, Hilgers said, no way. Now Mike Hilgers is fighting to defend Nebraska's water rights. And Hilgers is protecting Nebraska farmers and ranchers from crippling regulations that raise food prices. Fighting for what matters most, protecting the American dream. Our Attorney General, Mike Hilgers.
3: Paid for by friends of Mike Hilgers.
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7: 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As you turn the calendar page, you might be asking, what is there to look forward to in October? For one thing, relief for hay fever sufferers could be around the corner. 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That's the Old Farmer's Almanac Radio Report. 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
8: Here's your Hastings weather forecast on KHAS. A flood watch continues until 7 p.m. tonight. Cloudy skies expected today with a slight chance for isolated showers. Daytime highs approaching 66. Northeast winds 10 to 15 miles per hour. Get the extended forecast along with local news, sports, and more anytime at khasradio.com. I'm staff meteorologist Laura Lockwood.
0: Gray skies, cool, 66 here at the KHAS studios. The wetness continues from all of the rain that we got. We're not getting any more rain, but we're really not drying out. Saw some pictures from the Adams County Sheriff's Department down south over by Crystal Lake. Just flooding. And so they remind everybody, and I'll pass along the reminder to you, don't drive over any roads that have water on them. You never know how deep they are. You never know how washed out or muddy they are beneath the surface. Find different ways around. And I think the roads department is putting up barricades as needed, but sheriff, emergency management, weather service, common sense says, don't drive through water, please.

0: It's going to feel so good. There's Peaches and Herb here on KHAS Radio. Going to feel so good next week when the Heroes for Hunger food drive happens. We had to postpone it due to the impending weather forecast, which turned out to be a pretty rainy event for the safety, not just of Brandon J. McDermott on the roof, but honestly the safety of everybody else that was going to be helping with the Heroes for Hunger food drive. Just the safety of you, hauling a box of stuff out of your trunk. We didn't want you to get wet, and we didn't want anybody to slip and fall. And, you know, there's a lot of things that went into the decision to say, let's postpone the Heroes for Hunger food drive until next week. So on Tuesday, Brandon J. McDermott, for reals, is going to go up on the roof of the KHAS Radio Studio building, the Burlington Center, high atop 7th and Burlington. And he's not coming down till we fill a truck with food for the Hastings Food Pantry. And it's because we want to raise awareness of how much of a problem food insecurity and people not being able to afford or get the food that they need. It's a problem here in Hastings. I think the estimates were like 4,000 people every day have some sort of food insecurity. Up to 20% of kids in Hastings and Adams County live in houses where the next meal is not guaranteed to either be there or be nutritious enough, and that's too many. My God, it's too many. One is too many, but to have thousands, to have 20% of kids in Adams County dealing with this, we can do better. We can make a little bit of a difference. We're not going to fix it next week with the Heroes for Hunger food drive, but we are going to make a difference. A small difference is a difference. And for somebody that gets a box or boxes of food from the Hastings Food Pantry, that's not a small difference. That's a huge difference in their daily life. We want to thank our superhero sponsors, Conard Auto Care and Mary Lanning Healthcare, for partnering with us for the Heroes for Hunger food drive, which is going to take place next week, barring a monsoon, which doesn't look likely. Going to take place next week, so if you get your donations, bring them along next week, starting next Tuesday, to the parking lot here at KHAS Radio. 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
7: Here's your Hastings weather forecast on KHAS. A flood watch continues until 7 p.m. tonight. Cloudy skies expected today with a slight chance for isolated showers. Daytime highs approaching 66. Northeast winds 10 to 15 miles per hour. Get the extended forecast along with local news, sports, and more anytime at khasradio.com. I'm staff meteorologist Laura Lockwood.

turns slowly. It's hard to say that I'd rather stay awake when I'm asleep, because my dreams are bursting at the seams.

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1: You know, I was wondering, you know, if you could keep on, because the force, it's got a lot of power, and it makes me feel like...

0: The King, Michael Jackson, KHAS Radio. Well, we want to say congratulations to the Barrel Bar, the Best of Hastings Grand Finale winner. After months of celebrating your local foods, we asked you the biggest question of all. What is the best restaurant in Hastings? Hastings, you voted, and the winner, the Barrel Bar. Congrats to everybody out at the Barrel, and thanks to all that voted throughout the Best of Hastings series. Big G Ace, Pat's Auto Repair and Towing, and the Adams County and Convention and Visitors Bureau helped to do our fun little summer of voting to find the best of Hastings here on KHAS. And also, we want to thank the Barrel Bar. Earlier this week, they did a deal where if you brought in food for the Heroes for Hunger food drive to the Barrel, they took half off your bill for food. That's an incredible thing. We didn't ask them to do that. They just, out of the goodness of their heart, did it. Maybe that's one of the reasons why you all voted them the best restaurant in Hastings. Not just the food, the good people and the good stuff they do. So thanks to the Barrel and congrats for being the best of Hastings here on KHAS. Update now from the Brownfield Ag Network. Get a managing for profit report and current market prices on this first day of October.
1: Diesel prices to remain high. Hello, I'm Brent Barnett with Managing for Profit on Brownfield. High diesel prices are expected to stick around for the foreseeable future, according to a K-State University economist. Greg Ibendahl says changes in crude oil markets have a direct impact on diesel, with fuel prices rising roughly 42 cents for every dollar increase in oil.
2: I'm afraid I think we may be in a situation where $6 to $7 diesel fuel may be in the cards for quite a while. There's three things going on right now in the world that are affecting the supply of diesel fuel. It's really not an oil problem. We got plenty of oil around. The problem is there's not enough diesel fuel in the world. And it really kind of starts with our refinery situation in the U.S. We've always been kind of short on that. COVID was a thing that kind of knocked down refinery capacity. It never has really fully bounced back from that. We were really kind of even short before then. You know, a lot of it has to go to the fact that it's really hard to build a new refinery in the U.S. these days. So we've basically just taken our existing set of refineries and modernized them. So that's always been one constraint. But what's really the driver over the last few months to contributing to the higher diesel prices has really been what's been happening overseas. So we have the Straits of Hormuz being an issue where, you know, normally we would ship a lot of processed diesel through that to the Europe. That's been kind of shut down, so we can't get things through there. And I think the biggest thing lately has been the war in Russia and Ukraine, where they've been trading drone strikes on each other's refineries. And Russia used to be the world's number two diesel exporter. Now they're not exporting anything because they don't have the ability to make diesel fuel anymore. So Europe has really been starving for diesel fuel. And then because of world prices and diesel is a world traded commodity, we've been actually exporting about 30% of our U.S. diesel over to Europe here. So that's the reason why you're seeing high diesel prices right now. There's just not enough diesel fuel in the world to go around.
1: Ibendahl says managing these expenses will be challenging for producers.
2: Farmers are kind of in a bad situation here. You know, you have to buy diesel fuel. It's not their major cost of grain production, but it's certainly an important one. And you really just can't say, well, I'm going to cut back on diesel fuel, because we're already doing a lot of minimum till, no till. But you always have to run a combine across the field. You got to run a planter across the field. You got to run a sprayer across the field. You just can't get around from doing those operations here. So farmers are kind of stuck, you know, really behind the eight ball when it comes to looking at this. They're price takers when it comes to price. They don't have any ability to raise the price they're getting from the grain. But now suddenly they're being stuck with this extra cost from diesel fuel that they have no way around. So farmers are going to have to eat this cost. And again, you really can't store, you know, fuel too long anyway. So, I mean, maybe some farmers have some on-farm storage and can store maybe for the next planting or harvest season. But beyond that, they're going to have to eat that price somewhere along the line here. And I just don't really see a whole lot of ways around that. You know, with my forecast with diesel fuel being high for the next year, it's just going to be an extra cost that farmers are going to have to absorb, unfortunately.
1: Ibendahl says there have been reports that the Trump administration has been considering a diesel export ban to help provide some relief to farmers.
2: I'm a free market guy, so I don't really believe in the whole idea of starting to restrict exports and that kind of stuff, because I think it may help a little bit in the short run, but I don't think it's going to be a good thing in the long run. I mean, the refineries right now are working all out to make as much diesel fuel as they can. You start messing with curtailing exports. They don't have quite the incentive then to do that kind of things. It's going to affect our ability in the future. I'm sure farmers wouldn't like it if they say, well, we're not going to export grain because the grain prices are too high. So my preference would be to just let the kind of market kind of work its way out. It will get there eventually.
1: I'm Brent Barnett with Managing for Profit on Brownfield.
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4: Fake Dan Osborne is a Democrat. Voted for Hillary, that's a

0: To hear more, visit dan.democrat. 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
4: Optimism for 2027. Hello, I'm Kellen Havick, and with the latest agribusiness news on Brownfield. It's one thing to be number one corn and soybean seed in the U.S. It's a whole other thing to stay number one. Pioneer brand corn and soybean seeds lead the way with consistently powerful yield potential. A market analyst says having a flexible marketing plan gives farmers an opportunity to capitalize on higher moves in the market. Dan Bossi with Ag Resource Company says prices have the potential to move higher well into 2027.
5: We are seeing stocks declining in all three commodities, and that really indicates an acreage battle for next year. We need more wheat acres. We need more soybean acres. We will need more corn acres, but the U.S. is limited by that. And
4: he tells Brownfield soybeans have been the commodity to watch.
5: It's kind of an interesting year in which we've got a record large crop, but we have demand that's even bigger than that crop by somewhere between 40 and 70 million bushels.
4: The CEO of Clean Fuels Alliance America says uncertainty remains on exactly how the 45Z Clean Fuel Production Tax Credit will benefit biodiesel producers and soybean growers. Donnell Rehagen tells Brownfield.
6: It's a lot easier for, you know, an ethanol plant to work directly with a farmer to say, hey, if you do A, B, and C, you know, we'll actually pay you more for your corn. There's not that connection between the soybean grower and a biodiesel plant. There's that difference that kind of has to be figured out.
4: He says some ethanol producers are already rolling out 45Z premium programs for farmers who comply with regenerative ag practices, but biodiesel producers are playing catch up.
6: It's a tax bill, right? And so that legislation has to provide clarity to the marketplace. Nobody wants to get their taxes wrong. And so it has been a huge, huge change from what we've been used to under the previous blender's tax credit.
4: The rising age of farmers and access to skilled labor are challenges for dairies in Asia. Brownfield's Mark Dorenkamp has more from the World Dairy Expo.
7: Dr. Dedi Kornion is a dairy farmer, veterinarian, and project lead with the U.S.-Indonesia Dairy Partnership. 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
4: 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I'm Kellen Havikin for Brownfield.
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18: Here's your Hastings weather forecast on KHAS. A flood watch continues until 7 p.m. tonight. Cloudy skies expected today with a slight chance for isolated showers. Daytime highs approaching 66. Northeast winds 10 to 15 miles per hour. Get the extended forecast along with local news, sports, and more anytime at khasradio.com. I'm staff meteorologist Laura Lockwood.

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1: ABC News, I'm Wayne Cabot.
2: So far as we know, the Department of Correction followed exactly the protocol that was outlined.
1: Tennessee Governor Bill Lee trying to understand why death row inmate Krista Pike did not die after two execution attempts, why the lethal injections were not lethal. He says while Tennesseans voted for capital punishment,
2: there is no one that wanted what happened last night to happen.
1: The inmate now in a hospital, no word on her condition. The pilot who was attacked at 34,000 feet is said to be talking, even laughing and smiling as he recovers in a hospital in the UAE. The co-pilot who allegedly attacked him and tried to crash the plane is in Saudi custody. Israel's prime minister saying now it's too soon to tell if this was a terror attack. A D.C. judge today dropped the Justice Department's reflecting pool vandalism case against former Olympian David Hearn without prejudice, meaning it cannot be dragged up. This is ABC News. Our warming climate continues to be unkind to the glaciers.
3: Glaciers in Switzerland are melting fast.
4: The glaciers this year, they have lost enormous quantities of ice. In total, it was 5% less in terms of ice volume.
3: That's the second highest loss on record. Matthias Huss, director of glacier monitoring in Switzerland, says reasons for the ice loss, less snow in the winter and much hotter summers across Europe. Sherry Creston, ABC News.
1: This loss of glacier ice can threaten the water supply and increase risk of landslides and flash flooding. There's a new smartphone made just for kids. It's a startup called Freckle, which is taking pre-orders now for a phone meant to keep kids connected to their parents. But there's no app store, no internet access, no social media. Unclear what makes it a smartphone. It costs $200 and will ship in December. I'm Wayne Cabot, ABC News.
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6: Here's your Hastings weather forecast on KHAS. A flood advisory remains in effect. Cloudy skies expected this afternoon, with a slight chance for isolated rain showers. Daytime highs approaching 66. Northeasterly winds 10 to 20 miles per hour. Get the extended forecast, along with local news, sports, and more, anytime at khasradio.com. I'm staff meteorologist Laura Lockwood.
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10: For KHAS Radio, I'm Braden Shanahan. Rainfall totals from yesterday are starting to pour in throughout south central Nebraska. Heavy rainfall came through the state of Nebraska, enhanced by the remnants of Hurricane Polo, blasting the Cornhusker State late Wednesday evening and early Thursday morning. The National Weather Service office in Hastings says that there were more than 2 inches of precipitation in Hastings alone. To put that in perspective, the normal amount of precipitation for the entire month of September historically has been 2.06 inches. Yesterday alone brought 2.03 inches of rain. As the rain moved to the eastern part of the state, the precipitation increased, with the Omaha and Lincoln metro areas getting more than 8 inches of rain. Kelly Lippler was sentenced yesterday after pleading guilty to 3 felony counts involving money paid for headstones that were never provided. Lippler will spend the next 15 years on probation, credited with more than 1,100 days already served, and must pay more than $266,000 in restitution to victims. Lippler's case involved customers who paid for headstones through her business but did not receive the monuments they had purchased. 4 victims spoke during yesterday's sentencing, describing the financial and emotional impact of losing money while also waiting for those lasting memorials for their loved ones.
11: She turned grieving for my husband into a fight for a headstone that I had paid a lot of money for. The headstone was supposed to be a lasting tribute to the man I loved. Because of her actions, his stone was delayed and my grief prolonged. A constant thought of, will I ever get a headstone for his grave?
10: The state argued that Lepler's business was presented as a trusted place for grieving families, but prosecutors said dozens of people were left without monuments they paid for. Under the terms of her probation, Lepler must pay at least 15

0: it passed established party platforms. A Nebraska native has been tabbed for a key ag role in the Trump administration. President Donald Trump has nominated former Nebraska Agriculture Director Greg Ibaugh to serve as Undersecretary of Agriculture for Trade and Foreign Agriculture Affairs at the U.S. Department of Agriculture. The Sumner native served a similar role in Trump's first administration. Prior to that, he was Nebraska's longest-serving Director of Agriculture. Ibaugh's nomination still needs to be confirmed by the U.S. Senate. As more data centers move into communities, questions remain about who should pay for the energy and infrastructure they require. U.S. Senator Pete Ricketts is backing a bill aimed at addressing those costs, but it fell short in the Senate yesterday. The Ratepayer Protection Act focuses on the costs that come with large data centers. It would require states to consider standards that would make those facilities pay for the additional power and infrastructure they need. Opponents say the bill doesn't go far enough because it would not require states to put those protections in place. Ricketts says those are conversations communities should have before a project moves in. Ricketts says he expects lawmakers to revisit the proposal after the midterm elections. You can find more of today's news online at newschannelnebraska.com. From the NCN Newsroom, I'm Brandon Shanahan.
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0: For KHAS Radio, I'm Brian Shanahan. The defending Class C state champion in volleyball, St. Cecilia, won't have to leave Hastings for their first round of postseason action. The Hawkettes will host the Sub-District C5 tournament at the Smith Softball Complex in Hastings, seeing Fillmore Central first, then will have a matchup with either Centennial or Cozad in the finals if they advance. St. Cecilia currently sits at 14-7 on the season and ranked fourth in the wildcard standings in Class C and will wrap up their season tonight with McCook. The Hastings High School volleyball team is in action tonight, hosting Gretna. The Tigers looking to bounce back after a 3-0 loss to Waverly earlier this week. The Hastings College men's soccer team wrapped up their month of September last night with a sour 5-1 loss at Bellevue. The Broncos fell 3-0 early before getting their first goal and couldn't quite catch up, falling by 4 goals. The Broncos fall to 3-5 on the season and will get back after it Saturday at Dakota Wesleyan at 5 p.m. The top-ranked and undefeated Nebraska volleyball team will get back after it Saturday at Dakota Wesleyan at 5 p.m. The top-ranked and undefeated Nebraska volleyball team is on the East Coast this week, making a stop at Penn State tonight to take on the 16th-ranked Nittany Lions. The Huskers started Big Ten play last week 2-0 with 3-0 sweeps against Rutgers and Ohio State. Head coach Danny Busboom-Kelly was on the Huskers radio network earlier this week and talked about those first two matches.
3: I thought we played really well, just smooth, consistent. We played great. It was fun. I thought there was a lot of energy on the court, no matter who was in there. And we had a lot of players that just did their job at a high level. Even the players that came off the bench were great.
0: Tonight's match gets underway at 6 o'clock. Then the Huskers will head to College Park, Maryland to take on the Terrapins on Saturday. College basketball will be here before you know it, and the Nebraska men's basketball team is preparing for Big Ten Media Days. Here at the end of next week, Price Sanford and Braden Frager will join head coach Fred Hoiberg in Chicago to represent the Huskers at Media Days. Nebraska returns two of its top three scorers and six letter winners from their 28-7 team last year that advanced to the NCAA Sweet 16. Speaking of college hoops, the Nebraska women's basketball team is in full swing in preseason mode. Amaya Hargrove talked about where the team stands as of today.
4: Yeah, it's been really great. We've got a really hungry group, and I think we're all really excited. Kind of seeing the light at the end of the tunnel with games coming up, so there's just been a sense of urgency about us, and I just really like where we're at.
0: The Huskers have their opening night tomorrow, presented by Shields on Kennedy Street in front of PBA.

0: A, before their first exhibition game on October 23rd versus Wayne State. The Nebraska football team is off to a 4-0 start for the first time since 2016, and their next test is Big Ten foe Maryland. The Terrapins are off to a bit of a rough start, falling to UCLA 54-3 last week, but several members of the Huskers organization say they're not overlooking the Terrapins.
1: We know who Malik Washington, we played him last year, right? Like, we know what Malik can do. There's no one here that didn't leave the field against Maryland last year, like, talking about those edges, talking about those inside guys, talking about the skill guys they have. We all know who they are.
2: I think they are a really good team. And that's from UCLA's, like, blowout win. Like, I don't think none of our team or anybody in this conference should take the team easily. They are a good team. They got a good defense. They just struggled a lot with UCLA.
3: As the back half of the defense, we have to be good in coverage. We can't, fall off. We can't not finish a play.
4: I know last week wasn't the showing they were looking for, but going back and watching the 12 games from last year and their four from this year, there's a ton that he's done that make you really think about how you attack them.
0: Kickoff is at 3 o'clock from Memorial Stadium on Saturday. You can find more of today's sports online at newschannelnebraska.com. 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
6: 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I'm John Baylor, voice of Nebraska Volleyball. 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
7: Cheryl Gunn of Superior passed away on September 18th. Graveside services will be held Tuesday, September 29th at 1 p.m. in Evergreen Cemetery. That's in Superior. Donald L. Moore, age 86, passed away Tuesday, September 8th. In honoring his wishes to be cremated, there will be no viewing or service. The DeWitt Funeral Home and Cremation Services is assisting the family with arrangements. Linda Jo Chartier, age 84, passed away on Thursday, September 3rd. Linda survived by three children, a daughter, Carrie of Lincoln, and a son, Douglas of Hastings. You can go to wkfuneralhomes.com for more information. Nicholas Edward Blankenbaker passed away on September 15th. Private family services have been chosen. Memorials may be made to the Kensington of Hastings or to the Walnut Creek Cemetery Association, and may be sent in the care of Williams and Kuhn Funeral Home in Red Cloud.
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10: Here's your Hastings weather forecast on KHAS. A flood advisory remains in effect. Cloudy skies expected this afternoon, with a slight chance for isolated rain showers. Daytime highs approaching 66. Northeasterly winds 10 to 20 miles per hour. Get the extended forecast, along with local news, sports, and more, anytime at khasradio.com. I'm staff meteorologist Laura Lockwood.
11: Direct cash cattle business is getting underway, and cash hogs were not reported at midday. Hello, I'm Megan Grebner with the Brownfield Livestock Market Report, brought to you by Elanco. 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Direct cash cattle trade is starting to develop. A few deals have been reported in Nebraska at $345 to $348. That's below the week's earlier business and down from last week's weighted average basis. Still, no movement out of the south. More trade is expected over the balance of the week. Box beef was sharply lower at midday with light demand for moderate offerings. Choice down 381 at 378.98. Select was 545 lower at 355.14. At the Bassett Livestock Auction in Nebraska, steers were $2 to $11 higher. Heifers, 950 to 1,000 pounds, were $3 to $6 lower. The USDA says demand was good, which was supported by several buyers both in-house and online. Medium and large one feeder steers, 955 to 995 pounds, brought $322 to $358. Medium and large one feeder heifers, 956 to 972 pounds, brought $300.50 to $301.50. Cash hog prices were not reported at midday with very few negotiated purchases. Processors aren't very aggressive in their procurement efforts, and following a few days of decent business, could have most of their needed numbers in hand. Supplies of market-ready hogs have been ample. That has the industry keeping a close eye on demand both globally and domestically. Pork export sales, according to the USDA, held steady on the week, but were up 10% from the prior four-week average. Mexico remains a solid customer. The five-day rolling average for barrels and gilts at the National Daily Direct is $78.02. Butcher hog prices at the Midwest cash markets are steady at $60. At Illinois, slaughter sows were steady with moderate demand for moderate offerings at $43 to $55. Barrels and gilts were steady with moderate demand for moderate offerings at $53 to $63. And pork values were higher at midday, up a dime at $85.05. I'm Megan Grebner for Brownfield.
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7: 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Export sales are up on the week, mainly to China, but a national holiday could curtail demand for a few days. U.S. harvest delays are ongoing ahead of a drier weather pattern. November beans are down 15 and a half at 1277 and a half. January's 15 lower, 1294 and a quarter. On this first day of the new marketing year, December bean meal's down 580 at 351, and December bean oil's 141 lower at 6687. Corn's down, still digesting the larger-than-expected quarterly stocks number while watching the harvest. Trade's expecting at least some impact to yield and quality from those delays. December corn's 3.5 lower at 497 and a quarter. March is down 3.5 at 512. And wheat's mixed. It looks oversold after the recent decline, but export demand's slow. While rain is delaying winter wheat planting, the soil moisture recharge should be beneficial in most areas. December Chicago's up 1.75 at 677.5. December Kansas City's down 1.25 at 731.75. December Minneapolis is up 2.5 at 695.75. Live cattle are mostly higher and feeders are up, watching the direct markets. White trade today so far at 345 to 348 dress, with the bids in the south at 226. December live is up 25 at 222.95. February's down 7 at 225. November feeders up $1.40 at 335.72. And hogs are down on technical weakness. December lean is 75 lower at 68.67, and February's down 85 at 69.32. And over in the broader market, crude oil's back above $92 a barrel. John Perkins, Brownfield.
17: In times like these, Nebraskans need a fighter in their corner. That's our Attorney General Mike Hilgers, protecting the American dream. Mike Hilgers has made bringing down costs for Nebraska families a top priority. That's why Hilgers fought big companies trying to raise our electrical bills and won. Hilgers went to court to put the brakes on hidden fees that drive up costs. And Hilgers has taken the fight to the scammers and fraudsters who prey on our neighbors. As a father of four, Mike Hilgers is holding big tech accountable for misleading parents, and Hilgers defended parental rights in the classroom. And when Biden tried to force Nebraska schools to let boys play girls' sports, Hilgers said, no way. Now Mike Hilgers is fighting to defend Nebraska's water rights. And Hilgers is protecting Nebraska farmers and ranchers from crippling regulations that raise food prices. Fighting for what matters most, protecting the American dream. Our Attorney General, Mike Hilgers.
18: Paid for by friends of Mike Hilgers.
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10: Here's your Hastings weather forecast on KHAS. A flood advisory remains in effect. Cloudy skies expected this afternoon, with a slight chance for isolated rain showers. Daytime highs approaching 66. Northeasterly winds 10 to 20 miles per hour. Get the extended forecast, along with local news, sports, and more, anytime at khasradio.com. I'm staff meteorologist Laura Lockwood.

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0: Hall & Oates, KHAS Radio, Rich Girl is the song. There's a story at NewsChannelNebraska.com about a pitch girl, P-I-T-C-H, as in pitcher. Hastings High softball pitcher Ella Tinsman has committed to play college at the next level, going to Oklahoma State. She has been a standout for the Tigers for the past number of seasons, but announcing this morning that she's going to Okie State to continue playing softball. Awesome. This year, Hastings into the final stretch of the season with a 21-4 record. She's 13-1 on the season. Has struck out 189 of the 320 batters she's faced. Just absolutely insane good numbers. Ella Tinsman. Hastings High going to be playing Division I softball in the Big 12 next year. Full story at NewsChannelNebraska.com. Congratulations, Ella. That is an awesome thing to hear and to be able to pass along on KHAS. And again, full story at NewsChannelNebraska.com.
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6: Here's your Hastings weather forecast on KHAS. A flood advisory continues. Overcast skies this afternoon with daytime highs approaching 66. Winds out of the northeast, 10 to 15 miles per hour. Partly cloudy tonight, lows around 45. Get the extended forecast along with local news, sports, and more anytime at khasradio.com. I'm staff meteorologist Laura Lockwood.

0: Smooth, Carlos Santana, Rob Thomas here on KHAS Radio. It has been crazy to see the rainfall totals, to see the pictures of the flooding that is happening in parts of Nebraska. Some parts of around Lincoln got 6 inches of rain. Places south of Hastings, Blue Hill, got like 5 inches of rain, at least estimated on the radar. Just incredible rainfall totals across the state, which led to flooding. You get 6 inches of rain, you're not going to escape flooding. But what's incredibly good, in my opinion, is a lot of the flooding hasn't been terrible. Yeah. Now, I know that people are probably pumping out basements in some parts of the state. There are parts of roads washed out. But in general, I haven't seen anything where like, oh, the whole bridge washed out. Oh, the whole town is underwater. The river is out of its bank, flooding dozens of people's homes. I haven't seen anything like that. I've seen localized flooding damage. But in general, I think the systems for water control that we have here in Nebraska worked. The creeks that were supposed to rise rose. The storm drains that were supposed to drain drained. The few places that are prone to flooding, yeah, they flooded, but it didn't breach through any levees or anything like that, as you know we've seen in years past. It wasn't like the 2019 floods where half of Kearney was underwater or anything like that. None of that I've seen happen in the state. And as far as I know, everybody was safe. You know, fire departments had to pull people out of cars. There were things like that that happened. But in general, I think we knew all of this rain was coming. People were smart about it. They did the turnaround, don't drown thing. They didn't walk through water just for fun. So good job. Nebraska weather is weird. It always has been. It always will be. Whether it was 6 inches of rain or 4 feet of snow or tornadoes or whatever Nebraska weather is going to throw at us at some point. I think it's good that we don't have much to pass along other than incredible rainfall totals and some crazy pictures of water temporarily in places. It is KHAS. Glad about that.
1: Heroes for Hunger 2026 is postponed until October 6th because of inclement weather. Just made it too dangerous to get folks out to donate food. So we're going to do this again next week, October 6th. It starts again Tuesday morning at 8 o'clock. I climb the roof of the Burlington Center, the KHAS building, and I camp up there until we fill an entire box truck full of food for the Hastings Food Pantry. Stop by and make a donation, and you can win 2 tickets to Husker football taking on Indiana in Lincoln. 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

0: Boogie Shoes, KC and the Sunshine Band here on KHAS Radio. 12:45. That means I got about 15 more minutes in the studio before Billy Wolf takes over. He's a good guy, lots of fun. The dad joke of the day, daily pick-me-up, and just a good time had by all when Billy Wolf is in the studio here on KHAS Radio. I want to remind everybody again that the Heroes for Hunger food drive got postponed by the weather forecast that included the buckets and buckets and inches of rain that we did get. In Hastings, not as much as other places, but still, the forecast was there, and it turned out to be pretty darn accurate within 20 miles of Hastings getting the hard stuff. So we feel good about postponing the Heroes for Hunger food drive until next week, when hopefully it'll be sunshine and good weather for you to drop off your food donations. Yeah, and Brandon J. McDermott hopes to have some good weather up on the roof as well. Shouting it from the rooftops that food insecurity is a problem, and you and we and Hastings can do something about it. All the food donations fill in the food truck, go to the Hastings food pantry. We're going to pack the truck. We're not going to let it leave until it is as full as we can get it. And Brandon's not coming off the roof until that happens. Next week, we start Tuesday, the Heroes for Hunger food drive on KHAS Radio. Postponed 1 week because of the weather, but still happening and still helping in Hastings.
1: Soybeans and hogs were lower, corn was mixed, cattle were up. Hello, I'm Megan Grebner with your commodity market update on Brownfield. You better build bigger bins. It's just a suggestion, but regardless, be ready to maximize your per-acre profits with MX Series corn by Stein. Stein has yield. Soybeans were lower on fund and technical selling. Export sales were up on the week, mainly to China, but a national holiday could limit their demand for a few days. U.S. harvest delays are ongoing out of a drier weather pattern. November beans were down 9 at $12.84. January beans down 8.5 at $13.75. Corn finished the day mixed on spread trade. Corn has been digesting the larger than expected quarterly stocks number while watching widespread harvest activity delays. The trade is expecting at least some impact to yield and quality from those slowdowns. December corn was up 1.5 at $5.02.25. March corn up 1.25 at $5.16.75. The wheat complex was mixed, mostly higher. Wheat looks oversold after the recent decline, but export demand has been slow despite movement issues for both Russia and Ukraine. While rain is delaying winter wheat planting, the soil moisture recharge should be beneficial in most areas. In Chicago, December wheat was up 7 at $6.82.75. March wheat up 6.25 at $6.97. In Kansas City, December wheat was up 4.5 at $7.37.5. And in Minneapolis, December wheat was up 3.5 at $6.96.75. Live and feeder cattle were up, watching direct business. October lives up 62 at $2.19.30. December lives up 47 at $2.23.17. October feeders were up 245 at $3.38.87. Hogs were down on technical weakness. Butcher hogs were steady and the major directs were not reported. October lean hogs down 122 at 77.50. December lean hogs down 50 at 68.92. I'm Megan Grebner for Brownfield.
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9: Here's your Hastings weather forecast on KHAS. A flood advisory continues. Overcast skies this afternoon with daytime highs approaching 66. Winds out of the northeast, 10 to 15 miles per hour. Partly cloudy tonight, lows around 45. Get the extended forecast, along with local news, sports, and more, anytime at khasradio.com. I'm staff meteorologist Laura Lockwood.

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5: Here's your Hastings weather forecast on KHAS. A flood advisory continues until 9 p.m. tonight. Daytime highs approaching 66 this afternoon under overcast skies, northeast winds 10 to 15 miles per hour. Get the extended forecast along with local news, sports, and more anytime at khasradio.com. I'm staff meteorologist Jennifer Wojcicki. Right now, it's 61 degrees.

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0: KHAS Radio, I'm Billy Wolf. I'm sure you've heard by now that we had to postpone our Heroes for Hunger food drive till next week because of Mother Nature. It's next Tuesday, October 6th, Wednesday, October 7th, Thursday, October 8th. On Tuesday the 6th at 8 a.m., we got Brandon going to the roof of the radio station and staying there till we fill a box truck with non-perishable food items for the Hastings Food Pantry. 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
3: Here's your Hastings weather forecast on KHAS. A flood advisory continues until 9 p.m. tonight. Daytime highs approaching 66 this afternoon under overcast skies, northeast winds 10 to 15 miles per hour. Get the extended forecast along with local news, sports, and more anytime at KHASradio.com. I'm staff meteorologist Jennifer Wojcicki. Right now, it's 61.

0: KJS Radio, I'm Billy Wolf. Our Heroes for Hunger food drive is next week, Tuesday, October 6th, Wednesday, October 7th, Thursday, October 8th. 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They need a little help, too, with restocking. 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
1: In times like these, Nebraskans need a fighter in their corner. 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Hilgers went to court to put the brakes on hidden fees that drive up costs. And Hilgers has taken the fight to the scammers and fraudsters who prey on our neighbors. As a father of four, Mike Hilgers is holding big tech accountable for misleading parents, and Hilgers defended parental rights in the classroom. And when Biden tried to force Nebraska schools to let boys play girls' sports, Hilgers said, no way. Now Mike Hilgers is fighting to defend Nebraska's water rights, and Hilgers is protecting Nebraska farmers and ranchers from crippling regulations that raise food prices. Fighting for what matters most, protecting the American dream. 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
2: Paid for by friends of Mike Hilgers.
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1: Here's your Hastings weather forecast on KHAS. A flood advisory continues until 9 p.m. tonight. Highs level off around 66 this afternoon under cloudy skies, north winds 10 to 20 miles per hour. Get the extended forecast along with local news, sports, and more anytime at khasradio.com. I'm staff meteorologist Jennifer Wojcicki. Right now, it's 62 degrees.

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5: As Patricia Corral explains, women once had a very different role in war than they might have today.
9: Women often followed the troops. They followed their husbands or their fathers or their sons and provided them with the sorts of things that they might be missing from their home, you know, do their laundry, things like that.
5: At the Battle of New Orleans in 1812, men faced cold January temperatures, and women had an added role ahead of the fray.
9: They were tasked with sewing clothes for some of the men who came here that weren't prepared for the cold weather, the Tennessee militia, for example. So they were sewing frocks and pants and overcoats for them.
5: But at this battle to save the city in 1815, one particular group of women turned to a spiritual role as well.
9: We do know that the women were helping in the city of New Orleans, and one of the groups of women that was assisting in this battle were the Ursuline nuns. They had a night-long prayer service that many believe is responsible for the American victory at the Battle of New Orleans.
5: The nuns and other residents of the city prayed at the church all night on January 7, 1815, and were still in prayer the next day when word arrived that General Andrew Jackson's men had defeated the British.
9: They, since that time, have continued with a mass on January 8th in honor of the Battle of New Orleans and the victory here and the role that they played in it.
5: Yet today, January 8th, is set aside for that day of Thanksgiving, remembering the all-night prayers for the soldiers battling to save the city. Traveling the countryside in New Orleans, Louisiana, I'm Andrew McCray.
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8: 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As you turn the calendar page, you might be asking, what is there to look forward to in October? For one thing, relief for hay fever sufferers could be around the corner. 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
9: Here's your Hastings weather forecast on KHAS. A flood advisory continues until 9 p.m. tonight. Highs level off around 66 this afternoon under cloudy skies, north winds 10 to 20 miles per hour. Get the extended forecast along with local news, sports, and more anytime at khasradio.com. I'm staff meteorologist Jennifer Wojcicki. Right now, it's 62 degrees.

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0: 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You've got to say it exactly like that, and then you're listening to KHAS. 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

0: Thursday, October 1, as the Huskers travel east to face the 16th-ranked Penn State Nittany Lions at Rec Hall. Pre-game coverage begins at 5 p.m. Central. 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
5: Here's your Hastings weather forecast on KHAS. A flood advisory continues until 9 p.m. tonight. Lows level off around 45 tonight under mainly clear skies, winds out of the north, 8 to 15 miles per hour. Get the extended forecast along with local news, sports, and more anytime at KHASradio.com. I'm Staff Meteorologist Jennifer Wojcicki. Currently, it's 64 degrees.

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Time for your daily pick-me-up, brought to you by the Hastings Museum. They're at 1330 North Burlington Avenue in Hastings, the largest municipal museum between Denver and Chicago, with three floors of wow. So many artifacts and exhibits that connects us to the world and universe. Check out their showtimes and what's playing at the Super Screen Theater and Planetarium, as well as the exhibits, events, behind-the-scenes activities, and more on their website, hastingsmuseum.org, hastingsmuseum.org. A group of Pennsylvania high school students sprang into action when their bus driver suffered a medical emergency and the vehicle kept rolling during an afternoon drop-off. Four students worked together to stop the bus, get their classmates safely outside, and call for help. Sophomore Alexis Smith applied the foot brake and checked the driver's pulse. Senior Skylar Horton set the parking brake and opened the doors. Senior Travis Zerby used the bus radio to call for assistance, and sophomore Jenna Anderson called 911. School officials say the students' quick response prevented a possible catastrophe, and two of them credited medical training that they received at a local career and tech center. The driver has since been cleared to return to work, and the district is celebrating the four students as heroes, as it should be. And so glad the bus driver is in good shape and back.

0: 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I'm Billy Wolf. Our Heroes for Hunger food drive will take place next week, Tuesday, Wednesday, Thursday, October 6th, 7th, and 8th. You can bring us non-perishable food items those days and help try and get Brandon off the roof. 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They help so many of our neighbors in Hastings and Adams County. They need a little help getting restocked. That's why we do the food drive, to restock the Hastings Food Pantry. And again, it's next week, next Tuesday, Wednesday, Thursday, October 6th, 7th, and 8th. Quick little side note here. 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Next Tuesday, October 6th, they will have an opportunity for you to get some savings at Allen's of Hastings if you go and purchase items for Heroes for Hunger. When you go through the register and check out, you just let them know which items you're buying for the Heroes for Hunger food drive, and they'll take 10% off those items to help you out as you're helping somebody else out with your non-perishable food donation. It's happening next Tuesday, Wednesday, and Thursday. 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
1: In times like these, Nebraskans need a fighter in their corner. That's our Attorney General Mike Hilgers, protecting the American dream. Mike Hilgers has made bringing down costs for Nebraska families a top priority. That's why Hilgers fought big companies trying to raise our electrical bills and won. Hilgers went to court to put the brakes on hidden fees that drive up costs. And Hilgers has taken the fight to the scammers and fraudsters who prey on our neighbors. As a father of four, Mike Hilgers is holding big tech accountable for misleading parents, and Hilgers defended parental rights in the classroom. And when Biden tried to force Nebraska schools to let boys play girls' sports, Hilgers said, no way. Now Mike Hilgers is fighting to defend Nebraska's water rights, and Hilgers is protecting Nebraska farmers and ranchers from crippling regulations that raise food prices, fighting for what matters most, protecting the American dream. Our Attorney General, Mike Hilgers.
2: Paid for by friends of Mike Hilgers.
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0: 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Billy Wolf program heading out early because Husker Volleyball's on the way. Yes, our number one undefeated ladies going to Penn State, taking on number 16 Nittany Lions in Big Ten action. Our pregame will be up here at 5. 6 o'clock is first serve on your home for Husker sports, KHAS Radio. Back tomorrow at 2. Have a great rest of your Thursday evening, everybody. Adios. Sayonara. Avita Zane. Bye-bye.
1: Corn and hogs were mixed Thursday. Soybeans finished lower and cattle closed higher. I'm John Perkins with a Brownfield Market Update. Plant your potential and harvest your reality with Stein. 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Soybeans were down on technical selling with November 9 lower at $12.84 and January down 8.5 at $13.75. Corn was mixed, consolidating. December was up 1.5 at $5.02 and a quarter. March was 1.25 higher at $5.16 and three quarters. Live and feeder cattle were higher, watching the direct markets. Megan Grebner has more on that in a moment. December live is up 47 at $2.23.17. February was 37 higher at $2.25.45. November feeders are up $2.05 at $3.36.35. And hogs were mixed, adjusting spreads, with December down 50 at $68.92 and February lean 42 lower at $69.75. Now here's Megan Grebner with that full look at cash livestock. Megan?
2: Thanks, John. There was a light round of direct cash cattle business on Thursday. Deals were reported at $345 to $348 stressed in the north. That's down slightly from last week's weighted average basis. Bids did surface in the south at $226 live, but no trade has developed. Estimated cattle slaughter was 109,000 head, up 19,000 on the week and down more than 3,000 on the year. The cash hog market's likely going to have a slow finish to the week after a couple of solid days of business. Packers continue to have leverage and are moving numbers at their pace, which happens to be at mostly lower prices. They could also have what they need on hand, and we could see a very slow finish to the week. The industry is also monitoring the available supplies of market-ready hogs and hog weights. Estimated hog slaughter was 493,000 head, up 4,000 on the week and down more than 500 on the year. With John Perkins, I'm Megan Grebner for Brownfield.
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5: Hey, it's Dave Greek with News Channel Nebraska. Coming up tonight on NCN, record rainfall hitting parts of eastern Nebraska, causing flooding and forcing rescues. Plus, a new federal lawsuit filed against members of the Kearney YRTC.
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0: To hear more, visit Dan.Democrat. 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
2: Here's your Hastings weather forecast on KHAS. A flood advisory continues until 9 p.m. tonight. Lows level off around 45 tonight under mainly clear skies, winds out of the north, 8 to 15 miles per hour. Get the extended forecast along with local news, sports, and more anytime at khasradio.com. I'm staff meteorologist Jennifer Wojcicki. Currently, it's 64 degrees.

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4: Penn State receives, serves, bump set, or I don't know, it's a jump set to the outside. Kenny Martin delivers, 7-2 Nebraska. Set one.
5: Kenny Martin is just going up, muscling that attack through our block. She'll have some kills. You have to let her get those kills and then just move on to the next play.
4: Here's Whitney Launstein, does not wear those sleeves. She's got bare arms, and some of her teammates do as well. Emmy Selman in the front row now. Left side tip shot, Harper. Emmy Selman then gets it, swings down the line, off the block and out. Point Penn State, 7-3 Huskers. Well-traveled Whitney Launstein, Waverly Viking, Nebraska Husker. Texas Longhorn 2 years, barely played in those 2 years. And now Penn State, a starter. Middle back shot for Nebraska. Teresa Sigler from the three-meter line. Delivers off the middle block and down. It's 8-3 Big Red.
5: Terea had a triple block up on her, and she's still able to push that ball through the block. It's an attack, and she just found a really small seam in between that left front blocker, that middle front blocker, and just went for that seam there.
4: Harper spins the ball in her left hand, then gallops to the end line, serves. Middle back, Ava Falduro, good pass. Left side, tip shot, Emmy Selman, not down. Here come the, oh, no. A Husker player has fallen in the front row, and that's Bergen Riley. Oh, my goodness. So the Huskers served. It was a non-contact injury. Bergen just went to the ground, and they stopped play. And she's going to try to keep playing. Oh, no. She's limping now, and she's going to try to keep playing. She was just setting up the block. The pass had been made. She goes up. And Bergen comes down on one leg and steps on the attacker's left foot, Emmy Selman's left foot, and then grimaces. It comes up hobbling.
5: So her right foot, her ankle turned in. So it didn't turn out, it turned in because she landed on that foot. So it's the inside of her right foot.
4: And she's going to keep playing. Pass by Laney. Bergen looks okay. They run the slide. Andy Jackson bangs it down. She's got three kills. Huskers are up 9-4. I guess they gave that point to Penn State.
5: Bergen's still slow moving, JB. She barely jumped on that set. She's not really moving her feet to the ball. I'm assuming if she has to sprint after something, she'll immediately call for help.
4: Served by Andy Jackson. Another bad pass by Penn State. That's a libero. Falduto bumps that left. Big swing cross court. Nice up by Nebraska. And left side swing. Terea Sigler out of bounds. No touch. Point for Penn State. 9-5 Nebraska.
5: Keeping eyes on Bergen. She was scramble play there. She went up. She jousted at the net. And then she was able to run over and set Terea up on that. So she is moving around. I wouldn't say 100%, but better than it was.
4: Served by Kennedy Martin to the back right. Olivia, perfect pass. Bergen runs the slide. Benio Beche cross court. Dug by Kennedy Martin. Here comes Penn State outside. Emmy Selman, the former Buckeye. Blocked back. Benio Beche. 9-10-5 Huskers. Set one.
5: Both Andy and Minaya doing an incredible job so far, reading where the set's going to go and then closing to those pin blockers and then dropping.